with the artists, beginning to hone in on messaging. You know, what is it that we want to say about you? We're not going to continue to call you, nor did we ever really call you, a jazz drummer who happens to compose. You know, we began trying to understand how they wanted to be viewed. And you just get on that ship and you just fight that fight.

Hello once again, radio family. It's your host, David, broadcasting live from Tucson, Arizona. The show's called Observations of Deviance. It's right here on Give the Drummer Radio Stream, WFMU. The featured label tonight is Pi Recordings. And we just heard part one of my interview with Seth Rosner and Yulon Wang of Pi Recordings, conducted via Zoom back on September 10th. Later tonight on the show, we'll be getting to part two, but we have so much music to share with you. With 25 years and dozens of recordings, it's hard to narrow it down to just 3 hours, but we're doing our best. And one of my favorites came out last year, Steve Lehman, The Music of Anthony Braxton, wonderful live recording, 23B, 23G from Mr. Braxton. So let's check out Steve Lehman doing Anthony Braxton on Pi Recordings here on Observations of Deviance.

Hello, radio family. It's your host, David, broadcasting live from Tucson, Arizona. The show's called Observations of Deviance, right here on Give the Drummer radio stream WFMU. We're celebrating the 25th anniversary of the New York City-based record label Pi Recordings. And in about 25 minutes or so, we'll get to 29 minutes, we'll get to part two of my interview with Seth Rosner and Yulong Wang. But let's run through that last set of music. We heard from Luke Stewart, the great bass player, at the end of the set, title track to Unknown Rivers from 2024 on Pi Recordings. The great drummer Dan Weiss, Holotype from Unclassified Affections, came out 2025. Also with Dan Weiss's Miles Okazaki. And we also heard Miles Okazaki featuring Dan Weiss and a whole host of New York City's finest on a track called Thermopylae from the Boomtown album under Miles's name. Came out on Pi earlier this year. And we started with Steve Lehman doing the music of Anthony Braxton. And just as a quick reminder, longtime WFMU fans will know that every October is our October Hellraiser. Just a reminder that we can't do what we do without you, that to continue to do this wonderful freeform, non-commercial radio, we depend on listeners like you and your support. 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But we're going to go with more music. Another great one that came out earlier this year, Harriet Tubman and Georgia Ann Muldrow. Album is called Electrical Field of Love. We're going to hear a composition titled When You Rise. On Pi Recordings, here's Harriet Tubman and Georgia Ann Muldrow on Observations of Deviance.

0: I study the attributes of the name. So Abdullah means slave servant of Allah. Kareem is, Allah also generous to servant, you know. So I have to live up to that name. If I can live up to that name, then I'll be eligible to take it.
1: I hear you.
2: That's the dean. That's a lifetime mission. Lifetime journey. Take a walk with me.

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So compressed, soul controller misdirected. Black genius under pressure, trying to find escape in the big city. Half of the pattern's cosmic, the other half is flat.

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Solos like a train of thought from a mind uncompressed, chemically implanted to stop the rise. Solos breaking time in the land of the lost, guided by the course, guided through illusion in the land of the lost.

Jackie and I grew up, in the music. He started practicing Islam, and then we went on a Japanese tour to Japan. The first mosque I really went into was the mosque in Japan.

back on the mic. It's your host, David. My show is called Observations of Deviance. It's right here on Give the Drummer Radio Stream WFMU. We're celebrating the 25th anniversary of New York City-based record label Pi Recordings. And in just a few moments, we'll be getting to part two of my interview with Seth and Yulon from Pi Recordings. But let's just quickly run down that last set filled with music from this great record label. We ended with the Cuban piano player David Vireles, going back to 2018. The Singer's Grove is the name of that album. Legendary jazz blues free harmonic guitar player James Blood Ulmer with his Odyssey Band. We heard Last One from the 2005 album Back in Time. Another cut from Celia Bayon featuring Steve Lehman, their 2022 album Zebu the Unseen. We heard Gagaku. We heard Georgia Ann Muldrow remix Henry Threadgill. We heard Fieldwork's 2025 album Thereupon. That tune was called Embracing Difference. Fieldwork is Steve Lehman, Vijay Iyer, and Tyshawn Sorey. And we started with Harriet Tubman with Georgia Ann Muldrow, When You Rise from Electrical Field of Love, 2026. And I should say, tonight's mix, on one hand, is one of the easiest to do, but also one of the hardest. One of the easiest, because there's so much great music, you could just pick, you know, 20 random songs and they're all going to be great. But that's also part of the difficulty, because you're going to leave so much on the table. You can't get to it all, and I want to play it all. But we only have so much time, and I try to focus on new tracks and some of the tracks I talked about with Seth and Yulon. So why don't we get to part two of the interview again, recorded via Zoom September 10th. Here's Seth Rosner and Yulon Wang of Pi Recordings, right here on Observations of Deviance.

0: There's so many albums we could talk about. You have well over 100, consistent release schedule over the years. But the first one that I think that I remember, that I know I still have, and a CD I got, is the Vijay Iyer and Mike Ladd, In What Language? Because people may not, there's like an underground hip hop thread kind of going through, what you guys have been up to with like Steve Liebman and Celine Dion. But let's talk about in particular Mike Ladd, and it makes me think because he just announced a new album today for Backwoods, so he's in the sphere of consciousness now. So what do you remember about that album in particular?
1: I remember reading that Vijay and Mike had received a grant to collaborate. Mike had an album out in the late 90s that I loved. And he was obviously a prominent person in the New York underground hip hop world. And coming, growing up in New York, this idea that jazz and hip hop, needed to merge, and then what Branford did, whether I forget what that album was called, Bulan Broadly Remembers, whether it was su successful or not, whatever, you're sort of like wondering, like, when can these two art forms come together? And it's something that is not predictable, but kind of groundbreaking in its own way. And I just remember kind of thinking, like, oh, maybe it is Mike and this guy Vijay, who we've now met, through Roscoe, et cetera. Maybe these are the guys that actually, make the recording that, we all probably hope one day could occur. So I think I reached out to Vijay and sort of said, I saw this, I'm fascinated, let's talk. And Vijay was very funny. He was like, yeah, we just got the grant. It's going to take a half a minute, slow down. But let me talk to you about this band Fieldwork. And that's how we became aware of Fieldwork and first began our collaboration with Vijay. But yeah, to me, it was just extremely exciting that two people that I or we thought were groundbreaking, cutting-edge artists and musicians in their respective fields would come together. I don't know that it's often like that when you have fusions or collaborations.
0: Well, like at another one of the mentioned, there's a Celebion album with Steve Liebman. You've worked with Steve over many years. And again, that was one of my favorite albums. The second one, I missed the first one, but the second one, boy, that just blew my mind. That just came exactly when I was just so ready for that. And unfortunately, I don't know that it got a lot of press out there. I mean, I certainly played it on my show, but can you talk about Steve and leading up to, and Celebion in particular?
2: Yeah, I mean, Steve, we've had a very, very long relationship with Steve, and I've also said this before. I mean, we kind of go where the artists go. The idea is we sign artists that we really, really believe in, that we work with artists that just we feel like have levels and layers to their musicality. And Steve is one of those guys. I think many of the musicians we work with, or I'd say most of the musicians we work with, can fit that description. If you talk to him, I mean, if you just talk to him, he'll talk about Jackie McLean and Blue Note Records from the 60s until the sun goes down. He's got this whole sort of whole hip hop element to him. And yeah, so when he brought that idea to us, it was like, wow, again, we go where the musicians go. Once somebody is in-house with us, they pretty much can bring any old crazy idea to us, and we'll go along because we believe that strongly in the artist. And Seth can speak more to the album itself. The Senegalese rapper Gaston Bandmike, it's just amazing. And who would think that that sort of collaboration of this super intense polyrhythmic music, but bringing it to a hip hop perspective would work? First album, which is, I think, equally brilliant. There's really nothing else like it.
1: Yeah, I mean, Steve, I think literally grew up a couple of blocks away from where I am right now in Brooklyn. Is certainly a New York product of the 80s and 90s, and I think if you're if you grew up in New York at that time, that's really those early years of hip hop. If you're interested in music, I think Steve's got a funny story. I forgot exactly in what I forgot exactly why this occurred, but maybe his mom had interviewed Fab Five Freddy or something, for some paper she's writing when she's in school. So she was like encouraging him to watch like MTV Raps because she's like, oh, Fab Five Freddy. Okay, good. No, I've met him. That's good, So it's, if you've grown up in New York in that time, that's kind of just in your DNA. And I think for him to, and again, we're talking about Mike as like a kind of a figurehead of underground hip hop. Certainly anti-pop consortium, I incredible, still like a huge fan of anti-pop. So I think Steve's opportunity to work with Priest, was something that he embraced, and Gaston, absolutely, like another incredible MC to bring onto the recording. So when he floated the idea to us, I think in a lot of ways, it made total sense, right? Because I think, I don't know if you kind of struggles with this at all. When I meet people and they say, what are you doing? I say, I have a record label. They're, oh, what kind of music? It always to me feels limiting or misinforming them if I say it's a jazz label, because it's so I keep saying like, well, we'd be usually categorized as jazz, but we're fairly left of center. Steve's like a great example of that. There is no question that there is improvisation and composition and jazz in that music, but it is, in another way, everything that we love about jazz that is often difficult to really pin down, which is this constant striving for a new sonic territory, and a new form of expression, in the same way that, Armstrong develops to bebop and bebop develops to hard bop and blah blah blah blah blah. So yeah, that opportunity was, I think, certainly one that we were not gonna miss. And Steve's a brilliant musician, a brilliant thinker, and he is so purposeful with what he does that very very proud to have those recordings on the label. And frankly, can't think of other recordings like it. Not to say that there are not other recordings that have incorporated hip hop. Ambrose Akinbusiri has like an incredible recording for one of the MCs from Das Racist. I'm forgetting his name right now, but it's a Blue Note recording. It's a fantastic recording. And I happen to be a big fan of Ambrose, but that is more of a, here's a jazz trumpeter working with his band, bringing an MC into the band, as opposed to a composer saying, I am going to reinvent my vocabulary and the way that I compose and present music such that I'm not bringing these two MCs into my band, but we are meeting on common ground in the middle of where they are and where I am. And the product isn't really out there. And at least who I know. I'm sure someone after this will be like, oh, you didn't hear this recording. And I'll be like, oh my God, I forgot. But they're unique recordings.
2: Yeah, I think that's exactly it. I mean, I think that those recordings are true integrations. I think that that's where, as opposed to sometimes when we hear records that are a mashup of a few different things, but they really sort of feel like, oh, you're doing this, and then you're going to sit on top of this. This is fully integrated. In some way, we have another album, which is Steve Coleman's Live at the Village Vanguard Volume 2 with the rapper Kokai. Check that one out too, because Kokai is right in the middle of the band. It is not, hey, we're laying down a groove and you do your thing on top of it, which from where I sit, that's mostly what I hear when I hear this kind of stuff. No, you want musicians, you want to get people who have the chops to come in and literally be in there trading with you, right in creating that music, being enmeshed in the rhythmic foundation of the music. That's where it gets really exciting.
0: Yes, that's exactly how I feel. A lot of like hip hop, jazz meetings, it's just kind of like, let's just take two things and smash them together. It's pastiche. But Celebillon or a group like Wrens or a group like History Dog or Tyshawn Sory's Ill Tet, it's like a whole natural thing. It's not like it's all kind of works together. And that's exactly what I'm looking for stuff to play on my show. And we've talked about him a bit, but maybe a little bit more in depth, Tyshawn Sory, maybe as a way to get into it. One of his latest album, I believe, for your label is the Members Don't Get Weary Project. Max Roach tribute. I had the great fortune to actually interview Charles Tolliver, the trumpet player who was on that album, and got to talk to him about that. So it's one of my favorite Max Roach albums. So can you talk about Tyshawn Story and maybe that Members Don't Get Weary album? I'm assuming, like you say, that is a project Tyshawn brought to you.
2: Yeah, I would say that that's probably true for most of the records that we do. We're not producers. We're not making pop records. We don't go to people and say like, "Hey, have you thought about working with so and so?" It's got to be completely organic. It's got to come from the artist. I'm not saying that we don't sometimes, just in conversation, talk about things that might stir up an inspiration or something, but we're not in the business of telling musicians what to do. And yeah, so that totally came from Tyshawn. Tyshawn's just a fascinating guy. I mean, it's he's sort of legendary among the musicians community of having photographic memory, just being able to decipher and ingest huge quantities of information in minutes, and then somehow be able to just put into it in a creative fashion, in a way that really, it's incredibly rare. I think early on, I mean, I think he was actually a trombone major at William Patterson, in addition to being an incredible drummer. And it's probably just a matter of time because before he became just an accomplished composer as well. As you know, one of his works was a shortlisted for a finalist for the Pulitzer, and then the next year he won the Pulitzer Prize. So there's this whole aspect of his world which is composed, quote, contemporary classical music. I was down in Philadelphia seeing his premiere of a piano concerto with the Philadelphia Orchestra. That's all part of his world. As Seth said, Pearl Noir is at the Paris Opera for this entire week. And so that's part of his world. He's completely boundless in terms of his creative inspirations. In some ways, I think that at this point, we're sort of like, for Tyshawn, it's very important for him to stay grounded to his roots, which I think in his to him, I'm speaking for him, is still jazz. And he wants to continue to find inspiration and an outlet playing the music that's sort of his first love, and where the rest of his career, whether it's in academics or in that other separate world of composed music, is taking him in a different direction. And so, this is an example of a project that's brings him back to his roots, but doing it in a way just like he has with his trio music of recent years. He's playing, quote, standards or traditional forms, but completely ripping it apart so that it's not traditional in the least. That it's almost takes on a classical feel because it's all about taking form and morphing form and not staying anywhere near what traditional song form is. You kind of they almost feel symphonic in a way, orchestral in a way, because they go through different motifs and different forms, and then they still end up somewhere. But it's long form, could be over the course of an hour. There's a one of his other releases, Pillars, which he put out himself a few years ago, was over 3 hours of continuous music live for jazz improvisation in a with a jazz group. I don't think I've ever heard anything like that before. And when I'm saying 3 hours of playing, it's 3 hours of continuous playing. We're not talking about like taking time off to give one to the bassist and having some 5 minutes of stage patter and tuning up. It's 3 hours of continuous played music, and he's got the stamina, he's got the imagination to pull something like that off. And I feel like what we're talking about here with Members Don't Get Weary is exactly that too. It's 90 minutes worth of music played continuously. The form just evolves constantly, and so much of it is just listening for where, how is the band mutating from one section to another section? What, and it comes gradually. It's not, there are no cuts. It's not like here's the end of this song here. Everything is just pulled together. It's just part of his genius.
0: Yeah, that's great. I anything he's although frankly, the composed orchestral work is interesting but not super meaningful to me, just as a fan. That's just my bias, but everybody has their little picks and faves. But if anything with his name is just an instant, I gotta check this out. And another person or a group that I always have to check out, you recently put out the album with Harriet Tubman. Again, hip hop, you have Georgia Ann Muldrow. And again, I got lucky. I feel so lucky to be able to interview someone like Melvin Gibbs. And he mentioned, oh, guess what? This is before the album came out. Guess what's coming? Harriet Tubman, Georgia Ann Muldrow. I was like, holy shit, that's gonna be awesome. So it's great. And again, totally, maybe a little bit more of a rock type of black rock attitude for the label. But can you talk about that project and that album and how that kind of came through?
1: So when I was at the Knitting Factory, the gentleman that I mentioned before who kind of really contributed to my musical education and introduced me to some of the AACM artists that we started with. I don't, well, I guess because JT Lewis and Brandon Ross were playing in Henry Threadgill's Make a Move, and he was working with Henry at the time, was, as Brandon and JT were beginning to think about, like, hey, maybe we want to, do something outside to Make a Move. This is fun. And Yul and I were just down at Big Ears in March. And I guess Brandon and JT, they were giving a talk, and they told a story. They were rehearsing in one rehearsal room in a studio in the city, and just down the hall, I think, was Melvin working with Henry Rollins. And maybe they go and they, or maybe he's working with, I think he's working with Henry. And maybe they go and they poke their head in, and they're like, "Do you want it? We're gonna jam. Do you want to jam?" And it just clicks. So that album, before it was even released, was my friend at the Knit, had it, and we were listening. I remember listening to a tape, being like, "This is incredible!" And it was such a, and that album, turned into "I Am a Man." It was, to me, incredibly inspiring music. And at that time, maybe it's part of my age. It's where I am. I'm in the Knitting Factory, and I'm surrounded by music, almost 24/7, 7 days a week. It really, pardon me, it really, really, really affected me. And the Knitting Factory wound up releasing that album, "I Am a Man." I think I have like a thank you in the original version or something like that. It started a relationship with myself and Brandon and Melvin and JT, and certainly doing that first Make a Move album continued that, though JT's not on that album. Essentially, it just started a dialogue, which it's kind of absurd to talk about a dialogue that lasts a quarter century and finally comes to fruition. The idea was always there that if we could work together, we would want to. And Harriet Tubman was certainly a band that Yul and I think both, again, shared a lot of admiration for. So one day I had sort of started a little bit of a dialogue with Georgia Ann Muldrow, because I think around our 20th anniversary, I was curious to get some people to remix some of the tracks on the label. And Georgia Ann remixed a Henry Threadgill track from one of our recordings with his Double Up Ensemble. And Georgia Ann's father knew Henry from Chicago. And Henry heard it after we did it, played it for him. And he was like, "This is fantastic." So he became very interested in who Georgia Ann was. So one day I just got a text from Georgia Ann saying, I've just done this recording with Harriet Tubman, and we're looking for a home for it, and I'm just curious if you'd like to hear it." And it was sort of like, wow, that's kind of like a rhetorical question. I connected with Melvin, we sat down, and again, I say it's really crazy when it takes like 25 years to finally be like, now's the time. Like, I'm not sure why year 25 was the time over year 20, but it just was. And really fortunate, that's re re really, yeah, feel very fortunate that they wanted to release it with us. But I think it felt right to Georgia Ann. It felt right to the band. It certainly felt right to me and Yulin. And I listen to that music, and in some ways it takes me back to Make a Move, takes me back to the things that got me really excited about this kind of small world that we exist in. At the same time, it feels as fresh as anything. Kind of like I was talking about with Zebu. Like I just don't hear another band that communicates like Tubman, let alone invite somebody new in, like George Ann, who just meshes so absolutely seamlessly, such that I think the four of them don't even really consider it Tubman plus George Ann any longer. I think they consider it a separate entity that they just refer to as Electrical Field of Love, despite the fact that it's released as Tubman and George Am. I think that they view it as its own standalone separate world. And they just had some dates overseas. They've got more coming up. I just keep using this word fortunate. I feel really, really, really fortunate that we continue to find artists who want to work with us, where the music is well received and they want to get out there and perform their music for people. And, we all just kind of sit back and are just beyond happy. I don't know how else to put it. But no, that album for me really is like 25 years in the making. You know, I mean, when you've been waiting to do something 25 years, when it happens, the exhale is a huge relief.
0: That's excellent. Yeah, well, it's a wonderful album and one I know I enjoy playing on my show. And again, there's so many albums that we could talk about. You kind of mentioned, some of the albums have larger names, Henry Threadgill, Roscoe, some of their new artists, some maybe don't get quite the publicity that they should. Maybe one that kind of snuck out there, I played it on my show, is Miles Okazaki's Boomtown. Wonderful guitar player. I heard him first with the Akash Mittal Trio, which is doing a mix of Indian classical music with free improv and stuff. But talk about Miles and what he brings to the table.
1: I think Miles, in a lot of ways, is kind of like a similar trajectory to some of the other artists that we spoke about, like Leman and Vijay and Tyshawn, in the sense that we haven't really discussed it much here. Yulin mentioned Coleman, but I think kind of similar to our interest in the AACM and collaboration, as it were, with those artists and that music, a similar thing happened with Steve and, what I guess is loosely called M-Bass, where we were huge admirers of Steve. You run into this weird world sometimes where suddenly you find yourself working with, Yulin used the word idols before, and he's absolutely right. I mean, the opportunity to work with these people is like a dream come true. And then, how many dreams like that do you have? Steve Coleman was one of those. And again, it's a situation where there were so many people who looked at what Steve had created and, began to emulate that it was a natural for us to work with some of those musicians, like Miles, like Jonathan Finlayson, such that when I think I remember speaking to Miles, Yul and I speaking to Miles once, where I think it kind of became clear that eventually we would do something with him. It is just all roads seem to be pointing in that direction. I think Miles said, like, geez, I spend almost more time working on albums on your label that wind up coming out on your label than I am working on my own music. And I think we were like, well, we should probably rectify that. Maybe your music should be the next thing that comes out on the label. And that was our instruction to Miles and Trickster. And just like Yulin said, once we're on board, we're on board. And Miles, I think, expanding his palette. Boomtown is the second in what I think is a planned trilogy. If you hear that first album, and you hear how Miles expanded his palette.
2: Miniature America.
1: Thank you, Miniature America. And you begin to hear Miles expand his orchestral palette. There was no question. Once he began telling us about Boomtown, that we were. Again, we're on board once we begin working with Miles, but we were sort of like super on board when he began telling us the plans for Boomtown. As someone I was sharing with somebody early on, and they said, like, oh my gosh, it's kind of like the All Stars of Brooklyn all on one album. And that's, kind of like a funny ha-ha thing to say. And then you take a step back and you're like, oh, that person's not wrong. Like this, the album is so, it's just filled with such stellar talent. And there's such a thing happening. When I say happening in Brooklyn, it's happening in New York. I mean, it's Brooklyn because this is, I think, where, people live, where their friends are, for ease. But there's so much of a thing happening right now. And I think that album is such an identifiable product of this collaboration that's going on, that it's incredible. It's a beautiful, beautiful recording.
2: Yeah, I mean, certainly it's, we're part of a scene too, you know, that's out there working right now. On that Miles Okazaki record is Matt Mitchell, pianist Matt Mitchell, who is an incredible, one of my favorite musicians, who actually happens to be playing at the Stone this week, who has also recorded many times for the label, in a huge number of contexts. And Dan Weiss on drums, Anna Weber on saxophone. So
0: It's
2: it's all sort of
0: everybody.
2: like, yeah, it's basically everybody. I mean, John Rabagon, it's got Caroline Davis. It's like an all-star. I mean, really, like the greatest of who I believe are on the scene these days.
1: Yeah, I just want to
2: And they're
1: Jacob
2: all
1: Garchick. I mean, that's yeah.
2: Jacob Garchick. I mean, they're all part of our world. That's one of the things that, and some people have said in the past, it's like, hey, like looking at your roster kind of looks like, what it might have been like on Blue Note in, I want to keep going back to Blue Note in 1965, but there is a roster of musicians who play on each other's releases that were part of their own sort of, just part of that scene, their own sort of admiration society for each other's music. And that's really important for us to support as well.
0: I've kind of laid out some of my favorites, some of my picks on the label. Do you guys have any like the secret history of Pi Recordings? Maybe some lesser known albums that maybe fell through the cracks?
2: Seth, go ahead.
1: So, I mean, I think an album that Yul and I both really loved, and not only do we wish had gotten more attention, but I could say unequivocally deserved more attention, is a release that we put out last year by Julia Ulela, and essentially a project that is known as Dalava, Understories. And Julia is an incredible singer, an incredible composer, I think an incredible interpreter in this instance of folk poem stories, you'll correct me, that her grandfather had transcribed.
2: Yeah, from the Czech, well, what is Moravia, in the
1: Okay.
2: Czech Republic.
1: So taking these poems or stories and, it music that she composed, I think on her own, though her husband is an accomplished musician, guitarist, and it's to me like a dream. It's really once again like another example of like stepping into a person's extremely unique world. And we had met Julia, I guess, in I want to say about 2016. Yul and I got invited to Poland to speak at a conference, I guess. And a number of people were invited. Julie was one. The journalist from Chicago, Peter Martisak, was another. And we got to know Julie and spent some time with her and just thought she was fantastic. And I had not been introduced to her music at that time, but I got introduced to it after that and really, really became an admirer. And she brought the recording to us. And I would say it's kind of an instance of a recording that we haven't talked about it here. And I'm kind of happy that we didn't have to. This idea of like, what is the Pi sound?
0: Great music.
1: It's
0: That's
1: yeah,
0: the
1: thank you. Exactly. Yeah, it's kind of trite to say like we don't have a sound, we just have what we like that's great music, but it's true. Not to say that there aren't things that are threads that connect the albums, but this is an example of something that I think probably many would say like strange. It's kind of like an outlier on the label. Like a lot of albums are outliers on the label. Some of them just got more recognition and visibility than others, but this is absolutely a recording that deserves to be heard, is phenomenal, and I return to.
2: Yeah, and I'm just looking at a roster of musicians, and it's funny, there isn't really is no Pi sound. In some ways, I thought, I think there was a time when I thought, well, it'd be cool to have a label sound. And I think that certain people think that we definitely have a label sound, and I think that that's great. But I also feel like it's important to always expand as well. That it gets tiresome if it's real. Everything starts basically being the same thing. And so, for instance, an example of a release that I think is incredible that maybe didn't quite catch on at the label because it's not the Pi sound is David Boreas's album, The Singer's Grove, which is him recording. He's from Santiago de Cuba. and him recording at the studio, the studio in Santiago de Cuba, which where kind of the great musics of that music, Cuban music from the 1940s, 50s, 60s were recorded. And it's got this vibe, you know. The feel is incredible. The sound is incredible. It's recorded beautifully. People who don't know David, you know, he studied with Steve Coleman. He studied with Henry Threadgill. He's a regular collaborator with Henry Threadgill. I've said this before. We did one album with James Blood Ulmer, who died recently, and so I feel, you know, he's just sort of on top of my mind a lot because he's such a character, and he's such a unique musician, and such a guy with his own sound. You know, one of the things we really do talk about a lot are finding people who have their own sound. It's rare, you know, for people to have their own sound. And he's a guy who just basically just somehow out of nowhere created a sound out of the guitar that I don't think I've never heard anybody else do it, try to do it, can do it.

And he doesn't get his due. You know, his music is really, really fascinating and intricate and but beautiful in their own way. And I think all of his work is worth listening to, but that one, for whatever reason, really just has always struck a chord with me. That was Pi 19, so it's probably 2004, 2005, early on, but it's one that still remains with me. So those are my picks.

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And we just heard part two of my interview with Seth Rosner and Yulun Wang of Pi Recordings. They're celebrating their 25th anniversary this year, and we've been featuring music by this wonderful label all evening. And if you happen to be in New York City next weekend, they're doing a mini festival, Pi Recordings 25th Anniversary Celebration, at the Jazz Gallery, Thursday, October 8th, Friday, October 9th, Saturday, October 10th, Jonathan Finlayson on Thursday, Dan Weiss Quartet on Friday, Luke Stewart Silt Trio Plus on Saturday. I'm super jealous. I get so much FOMO hearing about all these things and, you know, following people on social media, assuming all these wonderful activities going on. But, you know, we do what we can do. I do love the desert, and I'm not moving anytime soon. And we have the music. Thankfully, we have the music, and we always will. And that is why we're here. And we do have more music before the evening is done. But I also want to remind you, always look at the top of my playlist page for upcoming events, especially through this October Hellraiser. Let's see, what do we have? October 17th, Saul Williams interview. October 24th, the music of Charles Tyler. November 7th is a Eugene Chadbourne interview. November 21st is a Mike Cooper interview. And December 5th, Devin Gray, the great percussionist interview. So definitely look out for all of that stuff. But we have more music from Pi Recordings before the show's through tonight. Now we're going to go to Tyshawn Sorey. We heard the gentleman from Pi talking about the Members Don't Get Weary project, recorded live, incredibly intense performance. So let's check out Tyshawn Sorey, Pi Recordings, here on Observations of Deviance.

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Tyshawn, sorry, members don't. Pi Recordings 2026 right here on Observations of Deviance. Give the drummer radio stream WFMU. I'm your host, David. We spent the last 3 hours celebrating Pi Recordings, and that was indeed Tyshawn Sorey doing the Max Roach album / composition, Members Don't Get Weary. In particular, we heard the track Effie, part of a longer full 90-minute performance. But we could go on and on and on. There's so many avenues to explore on Pi Recordings. Hopefully this gave you a little window into my view of the label. And thanks again to all the listeners, all the commenters. Thanks to Pi Recordings. Thanks to Seth Rosner, Yulong Wang, for doing the good work all these many years, celebrating 25th anniversary. Go to the Jazz Gallery if you're in New York City next weekend. And tomorrow I'll be doing the Steinsky Show, doing that live. So that's it for me. Running out of time. Observations of Deviance. Peace.

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I'm Doug Shulkin. My show, Give the Drummer Some, appears live on the stream every Friday, 9 to noon. Tune in then.

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Many a time I courted you against your father's will. You never once

Columbia shore, and you will never, never see your youthful lover more. Many a cold and stormy night I came to visit you, when tossed about by cold winter winds or wet by the morning dew. Tonight our courtship's at an end between my love and me.

A few years ago, a certain street in London, England, was considered to be the fashion center for new mod clothes ideas. Today, the leader in men's and women's fashions has arrived in San Francisco to establish his 15th store in California and his first in the Bay Area at 501 Pacific, Pacific and Montgomery, Jackson Square. It's Jeans West, with the newest and most exciting clothes ever. It's the fun place to drop by and get it on. Jeans West excitement is created by the row after row of one of the largest selections of Levi's Stay Press slacks in the flare styles. Jeans West guarantees they'll undersell everybody who say they are underselling everybody. In straight words, you can't beat the prices at Jeans West because they're the lowest. Jeans West, funny name for a guy, but a great place to get some of those famous Levi's Stay Press slacks. It's the red, white, and blue store in the corner of Pacific and Montgomery in San Francisco.

walked across her table too, and I plopped myself down in a chair. I said, "Hi there." She whispered, "My name is Mabel." And all I could say was, "Hi there." I said, "Permit me to introduce myself. Been colder here." She said, "Ain't been no colder here than having place else."

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I had her almost persuaded. 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

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He wrote them songs. 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Hank Williams did write my life.

0: Grandma lives. You got a nice place here, and I've enjoyed myself, but I've got to go now.
1: Oh, don't leave now.
0: Well, I got to go, I tell you. I really can't stay.
1: But, baby, it's cold outside.
0: Can't help it. I've got to go away.
1: But, baby, it's cold outside.
0: This evening has been...
1: I've been hoping...

0: What's your hurry?
1: And father will be pacing the floor.
0: Listen to the fireplace roar.
1: Really, I'd better scurry.
0: Please don't hurry.
1: Well, if you insist, I'll have
0: put some more records on
1: more.
0: While I pull.
1: You mean how many records the neighbors will bang?
0: But baby, it's bad out there.
1: I can't help it, man. What did you put in this drink?
0: Look, it's no cabs to be had out there.
1: I wish I knew how.
0: Your eyes are like starlights
1: now. Break the spell.
0: I'll take your help. Your hair looks well.
1: Well, I ought to say no, no, no.
0: Mind if I move in close?
1: Of course not. I'm gonna say that I tried.
0: What's the sense of hurting my pride?
1: I really can't stay.
0: Oh, baby, don't hold out.
1: Oh,
0: baby,
1: but it's cold outside. I'm not kidding now, hon. I'm telling you, I've got to get home.
0: But, baby, you'd freeze out there.
1: You think so?
0: Yeah.
1: Well, lend me your coat.
0: You know what? It's up to your knees out there.
1: Is it that deep?
0: It's really bad.
1: But you've been so very grand.
0: I thrill when you touch my hand.
1: But don't you see?
0: How can you do this thing to me?
1: Well, I'm not really cruel.

0: can't stay.
1: Get over that doubt.
0: Baby, it's cold
1: outside.
0: You know, Liz, I tell you, I want to believe you so much. I think I'll look out the window and see if it's still snowing. Say, who's that woman downstairs out front?
1: Oh, that's just a friend of mine.
0: Oh, you want me to go? No, indeed, I'm not going out there. I don't have no fur coat, no hand. This floor of coat is too... I can't go.
1: Wonderful. Let me stay a while. Let me show you my etchings.
0: Oh, now that sounds more like it. I'll tell her to go on about a...

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1: Ka pina ena ke tla ibina ka tsatsi lena he batho ba esu ke re le saleng ka khotso ho ba ke a tsamae ke a musekwana re tla bonana ha ke khutla.

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0: who sailed on a ship.
1: Sailed on a ship.
0: A ship called Donker.
1: A ship called Donker.
0: It was a big ship.
1: It was a big ship.
0: His wicked father said one day.
1: His wicked father said one day that Jahan
0: should be a slave on
1: his
0: ship.
1: A slave on his ship.
0: And do all the work for him.

0: Then Jahan saw an island.
1: Then Jahan saw an island.
0: So Jahan swam to the island.
1: Swam to the island.
0: But his father saw him and got him while he was just finished his bottle of whiskey.
1: While he was just finished his bottle of whiskey.
0: That night there was 11-foot high waves.
1: There was 11-foot high waves.
0: And his father said,
1: you
0: will sleep on the deck. Then Jahan said, I will not sleep on the deck.
1: Then Jahan said, I will not sleep on the deck.
0: Oh, yes, you will, said his

Yeah, bienvenue. Welcome and hi. You have somehow found your way to Give the Drummer Radio, alternate web stream from WFMU. I'm Jeff G., host of this program, DO Radio, which will be here now for the next 3 hours or so, kicking off Sunday, the first Sunday in October. Full slate of shows on the Drummer Stream today. We're going from now to midnight. It is here in Brooklyn a gray day. Cool and breezy, but I think we're going to steer clear of rain, is my guess. October is a big month on the WFMU calendar. It has become known as the Hellraiser month for reasons that may have already become apparent, or if they haven't yet, you will find out why soon enough. Part of the fun of the Hellraiser is special shows throughout the month. A couple of connected special shows on this Sunday. As exactly, I want to say 62 years ago, this weekend, the exact same dates, in New York City, in the Upper West Side, there was something called the October Revolution in Jazz, organized by Bill Dixon and some of his confederates to bring the new thing to the attention of listeners and critics and others in the city who might not have otherwise been aware of what was brewing outside of the most commercial stuff. It's very successful. It led to the creation of the Jazz Composers Guild, which was itself somewhat short-lived, but as an event, it was fairly seismic for advancing the music in New York, and there was a follow-up, I think, as soon as December. So given that we are sitting right on top of those dates, going to spend some time trying to recreate as close as possible what might have been heard on Saturday evening. That lineup featured Giuseppe Logan as well as Bill Dixon. And I think later today on DJ Peter's show, you will hear much of what was on the bill on this Sunday evening up there on 91st Street. So let's go on back to 1964, 65 actually, for this opening cut from the Giuseppe Logan Quartet, self-titled ESP release, featuring Milford Graves, Don Pullen, Giuseppe Logan. And Eddie Gomez. Bleaker Partita. That's the song that we begin this particular October Revolution on DO Radio. Thanks for being here.

I played that Bill Dixon piece before. I really like it. Pomegranate. Something he worked on for some time, I believe. They're performed live at the Newport Jazz Festival, July 1966. You can hear something of Bill Dixon's mature work style, I guess, there. That was a band he led with Ken McIntyre and Lewis Brown on horns, Bob Cunningham bass, Tom Price drums, and Judith Dunn dance. I think it was billed actually as the Bill Dixon Judith Dunn group. Love to get that in a properly engineered and mastered recording. That sort of was building up towards Dixon's Intents and Purposes record from 1967, shortly after. Before that, Bill Dixon's Seventet, in a slightly more ordered fashion, performing Winter Song 1964 from a split LP on Savoy. Bill Dixon's Seventet on one side, Archie Shepp and the New York Contemporary Five on the other. Playing Bill Dixon because 62 years ago today was the concluding day and the October Revolution in Jazz up at the Cellar Cafe on West 91st Street. If you wanted to call them, you just go Trafalgar 4, 8882. Dixon, one of the main, if not the main organizer of this event, just trying to get what he and his new thing compadres were doing in front of people and to indicate that there was an audience for it. This little mini festival, this October Revolution got a double write-up in the Downbeat in the little slightly later issue. It's two different critics tried to come to terms with what they heard and the amount of attention from listeners that it got. Also on the bill for Saturday night alongside Dixon's Giuseppe Logan in a trio on that 1964 evening. Here we heard two from a quartet. Two ESP releases, one quickly after the other from 1965. Self-titled Giuseppe Logan Quartet, and then more. Giuseppe Logan, Eddie Gomez, Don Pullen piano, and the amazing Milford Graves, which really elevates that whole thing to a whole other level. That was definitely new. Amid the new things. Giuseppe Logan, one of the more oft misspelled names in this era of jazz. I've seen it G-U-I-S-E-P-P-I, G-I-U-S-E-P-P-E, which is what I think is on the actual LP labels. That was just the appetizer because this evening on DJ Peter's program, The Laughing Clock, 6 p.m. Eastern Time, he will be diving even deeper into additional groups that were on the bill at that October Revolution. Between then and now, we got Solomon and Primal Ice Cream. Comes up right after this show, noon Eastern Time, 9 a.m. where he is out in Oregon. He's on for 3 hours, hands it off up, rather down the coast to Arb. 2 hours of the Arbitrarium follow, 3 to 5, and then the 5 to 6 hour taken up with Steinsky's Rough Mix. Today hosted on the chat board by David Middleman, who did a great Pi Recordings anniversary show last night. Did you catch any of that? If not, I highly recommend. That's one of many special observations of Deviance programs this month. This month being October,
this October being the Hellraiser month for WFMU. You may have noticed, if you've seen any playlists on WFMU lately, the Pledge widget is back atop the page as we are trying to close the budgetary gap that opens around this time of year as the two-week March-April fundraising marathon is significant, the most significant fundraising event, but not quite enough to get us through a full 12 months. So we try somewhat more casually and somewhat more quietly to make October giving something that helps this keep going. It's not quite the same thing. There's no individual thanks, but please know that if you give anything, I'm absolutely appreciative and full of thanks and acknowledging, at least internally, your generosity. Another little rabbit hole opened up for me this week, and I went down it in search of more music from Kirk Lightsey. Piano player showed up in a bunch of different contexts. There's a whole string of prestige records from Chet Baker's quintet from the mid-60s that he's on. And he did a 1983 solo recording, which is sort of what got me moving in this direction, on Sunnyside, called simply Lightsey One. And they really kind of out ECM'd ECM on this cover. You can really lean into the gray. So let's listen to some Kirk Lightsey piano in different contexts. He's still with us, born in 1937. As far as I can tell, he is still among us. This is a song called Habiba from Kirk Lightsey to begin this next set on DO Radio.

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Radio, Destination Out, with me, Jeff G., on this Sunday morning, October 3rd, 4th, 4th, 4th, 4th, 10-4, here on Give the Drummer Radio. 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The lesson of that last set is Kirk Lightsey. Yes. Kirkland Lightsey. Piano, keyboard, on everything in that last set. From what I can tell, he turns 90 in February. Yet another Detroit-born genius musician. We began with a solo piece, Habiba, by Lightsey from his Lightsey 1 record. Solo, piano on Sunnyside from 1983. I believe there is a Lightsey 2 that followed. I don't have that. After that, 2 from 1974 during a South Africa sojourn. Kirk Lightsey and Rudolph Johnson with the All-Stars gave us Here It Is from a record called Habiba. That opening drum break just demanding, insisting on being sampled if it hasn't already. And that was followed by Cape Town Blues from the Mallory Hall Band. Record Song of Soweto from 1974 as well. Jumped back in time to 1965, where Lightsey joins the Chet Baker Quintet on the tune On a Misty Night. From Boppin' with the Chet Baker Quintet. Chet Baker in this band in 1965 cut 5 albums for Prestige. Boppin', I think Groovin', coming on. Like, a trumpeter on Prestige, leading a quintet through 5 albums worth of music. Who does that remind you of? There's something making a play for the White Miles crown. And then we closed with Chelsea Bridge, the Billy Strayhorn tune performed by a trio of Steve Nelson, Ray Drummond, and Kirk Lightsey. Lightsey. Kirk Lightsey. That one from 1989. There's so much more Lightsey to be found. I've just started on my Lightsey voyage, open to suggestions. You can always stop by the playlist, wfmu.org/drummer, and look for the playlist and chat link. It can sometimes feel, I fear, like a closed group, but it is welcoming. And we always invite you to just say hi if you're up for that. Coming up in the top of the next hour, turning the stream over to Solomon for Primal Ice Cream. Before then, we have what promises to be an extremely eclectic last set on DO Radio. Here's something from David Berman called Run Through, taken from a 1971 mainstream records release called Electric Sound.

0: You know what that flute means.
1: And look at that. I left enough time to actually tell you what we heard in that last discombobulated set. Began with David Berman. Run Through is what we heard from a compilation from the Sonic Arts Union. They called that one Electric Sound. It was released on the mainstream label in 1971. Also on this, Robert Ashley, Gordon Mumma, and Alvin Lucier. Went next to Music for an Avant-Garde Massage Parlor. Music recorded by Kenny Wollison and Ben Goldberg. Second Massage is what we heard there. That's a release on Goldberg's Bag Production Records from 2020, sending that out to Robert Kraft. After that, from 1978, Aki Takase Trio. I've seldom heard Takase play electric piano keyboard there on Cumulonimbus, from a record called Simply Aki on Seven Seas, made available very recently on Bandcamp. That was followed by a tune called 12 Tone Tales, performed by Mr. Aki Takase, Alexander von Schlippenbach, in the Schlippenbach-Walsdorf Quartet. 12 Tone Tales, a song that Schlippenbach and Takase have, in fact, performed together. This one on Tropy, on Trouble in the East. That was followed by the Pan American Orchid Club tune album of the same name. David Leon recorded live at Close Up, in that label. Released it this year along with some matching perfume, I believe. Dave King, Eric Rivas, Chris Speed, and Joshua White came together for the love of John Coltrane and the John Coltrane Quartet to give us Your Lady. Chris Speed doing his best JC there. That's just out on Otherly Love. The Tripes next. Sort of a Feelies spin-off project, A Plan Revised, from a compilation called Music for Neighbors. Recorded 1985, released 2012. The Go-Betweens and Dive for Your Memory from 16 Lovers Lane. That one from 1999. And then, very recently, All Together Now. All Together Now from Nicole McCabe and the great drummer Savannah Harris. New record of theirs together. I want to mention next couple Sundays on this program, we're going to do a deep dive and retrospective look at the Clean Feed label. Was this an excuse for me to just buy a whole bunch of Clean Feed records? Yes, it was. Okay, I can admit that, but it's also a chance to absolutely appreciate the immense sonic delights that the 25-year run of Clean Feed has produced for us. So that might even be the next three Sundays. I'm not sure yet. Stay tuned now. Solomon and Primal Ice Cream coming your way in just a minute on the Drummer Stream. Thanks so much for tuning in. Have a great rest of your weekend. Take care of yourself and each other, and hope to see you again soon. Bye.

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You're about to join the ranks of other famous teenaged dropouts like Shirley Temple, Candy, and Tallulah Bankhead.

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0: Oh, hi there, listener. 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No big deal. You know, people always, you know that saying, oh, it's Greg.
1: Hi, hey, are you okay? Ooh. I thought I probably too loud. But I thought I heard a pain cry. You're like,
0: I
1: thought I heard it from the other room.
0: I was
1: getting stuff done.
0: Humming along to music, and then it became a mic break, and I didn't know
1: you
0: it.
1: You broke the mic?
0: I broke the fourth wall. Well, I made a mistake. I did something I didn't mean to do on the radio, but we're not even... While I'm talking about it is also a mistake, because we're not supposed to apologize on the radio.
1: We're not sorry. We're not sorry.
0: Like one of the first rules. You don't say you're making a mistake.
1: But I gotta follow.
0: But the thing is what's weird about it is that life, an interesting life, is just a series of mistakes, right? We're not all perfect segues, you know, rolling into the next thing.
1: Afford one of those, but yeah.
0: That's why we share one.
1: Yeah,
0: you can use mine.
1: I do. I get on back. I wrap my arms around you.
0: I know you married me for my segue.
1: It was, you know, they were popular. They were really trendy at the time. And you know I love a trendy date.
0: A what?
1: Well, I called you a date, but I meant trick. It was just, who knew it was going to go beyond trick. But
0: I think it is. I think it's a little bit like a trick how we ride one segue together all over town.
1: Trick or treat.
0: We're known. We're well known.
1: Yep. People see us.
0: I think for that.
1: They marvel at the challenging the weight allowance of a small two-wheeled vehicle and rolling at high speed with no helmets or gloves, knee pads, anything. We're ready to go.
0: Well,
1: if nobody knew. We're ready to go out of this timeline at any point, but
0: I don't try and
1: that's why
0: hold
1: the segue,
0: on.
1: That's why I liked it.
0: I don't try to hold on to too much in life except for the two grips on my segue. And then
1: you hold the grips and I will hold you. Aw.
0: Isn't that sweet?
1: That's charming.
0: And the thing is like, you
1: memories.
0: Know, we could get a car, we could get a vehicle if we wanted to, but we already have this truck. And we have to have things that fit inside of it, and that's why I have the Segway. But we don't have to use it all the time. Yes, we can drive around. We use the truck.
1: They are both very hard to get parts for, too, the Segway and the truck, having been very, very, you know, at this point, pretty old.
0: Yeah, like, for example, I know some of you may have noticed that the bed music has changed. It's no longer ice cream truck sounds and hellos, because it's not ice cream season anymore.
1: Nope.
0: And
1: no ice cream.
0: In order to get the bed music to change, I have to crawl under the truck. And that's actually
1: Which
0: why it's
1: surprisingly
0: called...
1: is where my bed is. So,
0: Well, that's why it's called bed music, because it's in the bed of the truck and also where I allow Greg to sleep when we argue.
1: You could call it pile of Excelsior music if you wanted, because that's pretty much my bed.
0: I know, and I always try and clean out the Excelsior because it's really dangerous to have a dry tinder like that next to the engine.
1: Yeah, with the oil and dry tinder, I'm ready to again. Any
0: I'm
1: point.
0: Telling you, we
1: love
0: to live
1: that. I take
0: those
1: chances. I'm a rebel, and you can't stop me.
0: I think that's why we like to live. One of the reasons we like to live in the moment. It's easier because we know that it all could blow up, you know, so to speak, at any moment.
1: Could in the future, not now, not yesterday, not for
0: hopefully not during
1: not constantly every day, every this and every 5 seconds when you see a new headline. But
0: I but just
1: soon,
0: you know, sure. we live in a dumpster fire inside of a minefield,
1: inside a cow's butt in the middle of a treasure chest at the bottom of a well.
0: And I guess that's that's what I'm trying
1: Happy
0: to.
1: Happy October.
0: Thank you. Was that for me? Or?
1: No, mostly me. I'm a Libra, so I embrace the balance of darkness and light.
0: Like I don't?
1: Or darkness and even way darker.
0: I don't think that... I'd celebrate that.
1: Well, because you're with me. You were never... You were a light of joy for the world when I met you.
0: I know it's dimmed a little since then, but, you know, not a lot. And it mostly just due to wear and tear. It's not you. It's not your fault. I just, you know, I experienced things. I lived what you would call a hard life, whereas you lived your life as a soft serve.
1: Sure.
0: So, you know, people came into me. They scooped things out of me. They took...
1: Scooped it hard, I think.
0: Yeah, they scooped it hard. And then when there was less of me, put in other kinds of ice cream. I'm basically the trail's end of human existence.
1: Of guys, of people, of... Not guys, because already, you know.
0: Guys.
1: Guys. Are you guy? Hi, guy. Hello, guy. Remember the guy in the medicine cabinet in that commercial? Hi, guy. You probably don't. You're too young. You're too young.
0: Yeah, WFMU.
1: That's what people tell me when they see us in the street.
0: The He's home of the young
1: for you.
0: People, the home of the youth, where they're spending all their time thinking of the TikToks and all things like that. Whatever the youth do, playing Minecraft crap.
1: TikTok, Minecraft, chug mug, make a song about it. Is that all licensed? Sorry.
0: Yeah, I don't think I want to go there. This is sort of like...
1: I mean, I have no clue what a Minecraft is. I didn't see the movie. I never looked at the game. I tired of it the moment I heard the name. For the players and the obsessed.
0: Greg and I heard Minecraft, and we were like, is that like German crochet?
1: Claustrophobia.
0: Minecraft?
1: Minecraft, yeah. There's a later book by some dictator.
0: Oh my gosh.
1: Right? Minecraft. Yeah.
0: This morning has been...
1: It's a rough day. I'm heading into an abyss, and you know it, and we can't talk about it, but I'm ready for it, I think. I got all the tools to go through the abyss. I got my headlamp.
0: What, are you talking about going to the crawl space? What's going on?
1: I can't talk about it.
0: Anyhow, yeah. I think that... I think the best thing to do with this sort of thing where you go like, oh... I'm going to mention something that I'm not allowed to talk about on the radio, and then we're going to awkwardly not talk about it.
1: My humble brag that I have something to do, another unpaid gig. Oh my
0: gosh. Actually, somebody noticed that you weren't in the conversation board. You weren't on the conversation board this morning. Mm-hmm. One person actually noticed.
1: Oh, hi.
0: And I wanted to let you know that.
1: Which one person?
0: I'm contractually not allowed to say the name.
1: Whoever that one person
0: unless they end up donating. If they donate to the show, then I can read their name on the air.
1: Are we there now? What? Are we in a pledge week? Is this pledge week? Can't be.
0: Yeah. And it's not a pledge week. Greg, please.
1: A please week? No, it's please called give us money week.
0: It's called the Hellraiser, and it's not...
1: Hellraiser.
0: And it's a soft sell, like you, a soft serve. Mm-hmm. We're not supposed to, like, you know, strong-arm people into doing it. But, yeah, I will say your name on the
1: soft
0: air.
1: Soft sell, if, hardcore.
0: If you do.
1: Yeah.
0: I might even... maybe Greg and I will come up with a freestyle... spoken word, rhythmic spoken word with everybody's name at the end of the month. Who knows what we're going to do, but it will be surprising, and we might forget.
1: I already forgot. But I like the movie that you ripped the title off from. That's a good movie. Good start.
0: What did I rip off?
1: Hellraiser is a very popular movie.
0: I didn't do it. I didn't name
1: it. It's good. It's like irony and
0: it's October.
1: Pun almost, right?
0: Yeah.
1: Funny.
0: But I'm going to put a moratorium on it and right now and not mention it again and just let you do what you want to do, meaning all of us, except for I'm going to do this. I'm going to play some more music.
1: Okay.
0: And we can talk about it on the conversation board. So hop on, and it's good to have you.
1: Oh, yeah. Happy birthday to me. Thanks.
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2: Bye.
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0: Never turn off the radio.

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0: palm open like a pine cone. 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I practiced patience for a fortnight.
1: And the results were, I'll come again.
0: I'll come again. Hunter-gatherer can't make a father figure. I am earth before I am daughter figure.
1: Witch!
0: And you want me on a stake?
1: Miss.
0: You want me 3 inches off the ground?
1: Bitch.
0: You tell me because I won't turn around. Magic took many men.

0: like I was saying, the discourse about the Wizard of Oz is always been off to me. It's like, who really is the villain in this story, right? Like, don't forget, in the first chapter, she's running away because her dog killed some chickens. Some old woman, some poor old woman's chickens.
1: Probably her livelihood, I guess.
0: Yeah. I mean, who are we to judge? It's tough out
1: Surrender, Dorothy, I'm telling you.
0: It's tough out there in like, the tundra. What do you call it?
2: Kansas. I call it the tundra also. But...
0: the tundra of Kansas. The flat fields. I would say, you know, it's not easy. And if a dog kills your chickens, then, you know, justice must be served. If some yuppie's dog bit your grandma's leg at the park,
2: well, they put that dog
0: would they
2: down.
0: Be the villain? Oh, no, I'm not saying put
1: they
0: the dog
1: know
0: down.
1: That you don't but have I'm just to. Saying, that's the law. It's the law. Don't let your dog hurt an old granny. Don't let your dog bite an old granny or anybody because it just, they, in Oregon, the rules are no more dog.
0: Yeah. So anyways, I didn't mean to, for things to get this
1: sorry, it's dark.
0: Tough, but I just think the discourse is a little wrong. Also, I'm not even going to get into the fact that she, that girl killed two women.
1: One, two.
0: Yeah.
1: One, two. Yeah.
0: Yeah.
1: At least two sisters even. Like how, like what the effect
0: Vendetta.
1: On family, you know, like ruining the family. I don't even know if they had parents or kids. I didn't watch the other thing that was from, you know, the other rando movies that were made about the Wiz-erd. But the Wiz and the Wizard of Oz both, you know, we don't talk about their family, the two women that she killed, and what the effect on them was. And I think that's a shame.
0: That's because the world punishes weird women, and I don't think that's fair.
1: You know, she just runs off skipping into a painted wall, you know, like done. Hey, bye, I killed you. Landed
0: exactly.
1: My house on you. Like, that, you know, she probably was like, that house was not code. You could tell she did not build that house under any state's code of any year.
0: And I want to point out that we came out of that up-tempo song and then talked about a fucking dog dying.
1: Fucking dog
0: and
1: dying.
0: Did not have... like... a panic attack.
1: Yeah.
0: So it can be done.
1: Where's Casey Kasem?
0: It can be done on the radio.
1: All that.
0: Yeah. I'm just saying, it's like erasing Casey Kasem. We're erasing the history of the talking about dead dogs dying and having it be inappropriate after an up-tempo.
1: Yeah.
0: Now, or any number.
1: Now, why didn't
0: really?
1: Gene... I want to wonder. You know, Casey Kasem... did not say anything like, hey, Gene, could you come down? Because Gene Kasem always had like 345s that she used as a scrunchie.
0: Oh, yeah, as a top knot.
1: At a top knot scrunchie for her like 45-inch extensions or real hair, whatever it was. And he didn't say, hey, honey, can I have one of those 45s to play after this?
0: And
1: dead dog dying talk.
0: And
1: he just went off.
0: It is so perfect. F-bomb. It is so perfect that we... talk about Casey Kasem for a moment, because you may or may not have noticed that the name of my show this week is called It Bears Repeating. And that is because I am playing almost all songs that have been played on the show before. I thought it'd be good for a special program during the Hellraiser.
1: That's no rules, because your rule is never been played before.
0: No,
1: so
0: it's
1: so we're
0: not.
1: Out of the
0: it
1: rules.
0: Never,
1: no rules now.
0: Ever was that. My rules were
1: really?
0: Never, never that.
1: I swear
0: and you know
1: that
0: why?
1: Was part of your plan,
0: I don't know
1: your
0: why.
1: Genre.
0: I don't know why
1: your
0: we shouldn't
1: history?
0: Play as DJs play songs over and over again, because Casey Kasem did it every week. Pretty
1: Everybody
0: much.
1: Wants that. That's what people do.
0: They want the same things every week. But
1: right?
0: You know,
1: calling
0: I'm just
1: in a request,
0: like,
1: not hey, can I have a request
0: like
1: of a random song I've never heard?
0: There's like 150, 150 episodes of Primal Ice Cream at this point. I don't play the song every week, but sometimes I go, oh my gosh, I'd love to play this song again. And I like to do that during like the month of October. Not every song, but just kind of recontextualizing, sort of multitasking a playlist like we like. You know, we're all about multitasking here. and celebrating the fact that you can be doing 2, 3, 4, 5 things at once. You could be texting on the air. You could be cleaning up cat vomit. You could be doing all sorts of things. But then I learned something that was shocking to me, and I just want to get it out in the open because did you know that not being able to walk and chew gum at the same time is a real thing? And I just, you know, I just say I don't want to be ableist about that. That's not what I'm talking about. I'm not saying if you don't or can't do that, that you're not celebrated. Because you celebrate everybody on Primal Ice Cream. But I'm just saying, like, if you do or can, like, that's cool too.
1: Thanks, thanks. I was in another world.
0: I know. You were multitasking.
1: I was listening so hard.
0: You were multitasking on the radio.
1: I was multitasking, but I was also listening so hard that I couldn't hear the words that you were saying. It was like the forest for the trees or the words for the book.
0: Well, yeah, that's what I was meant
1: real,
0: for.
1: Oh, it was a long rant, though.
0: It was a...
1: Can you summarize the rant?
0: I wouldn't call it a rant.
1: Let's summarize it in a bumper sticker for me. You know I like bumper stickers and headlines.
0: A spoken word, impromptu spoken word experience.
1: Good.
0: Right?
1: Yeah, listening.
0: Look,
1: it's weird when I listen because it sounds like the show's over or something because I stopped talking. But
0: it's just new for me. You giving me a place to.
1: I'm just, yeah.
0: It sounds very different. I get it. And I think the less you talk, the more shocking it probably is.
1: For everybody. I mean, I'm not even on the comment boards. That must be. I don't even know. I hope it's not traumatizing for folks, but maybe it's a nice break. I hope. But I'm super busy today. I keep running back here, keeping my plate spinning. And you know I have a plate spinning act today. I didn't know. I wouldn't want to talk about the Abyss, but the Abyss is the club that I'm doing this plate spinning act at tonight. And I have to wear a little lighted headset because they keep it real dark in the club and the plates will fall if I don't keep them spinning. And I'm practicing in the other room. I hope. I haven't heard anything fall yet, so I'm hoping that they're spinning really well because I gave them a good... Ooh, I gave them a shove. And I haven't heard any, you know, ceramics breaking yet. I also spin vases, but they're hard. The vase is the hardest part because of the handle.
0: Oh,
1: well. Like off, you know, like off kilter.
0: Wow. I mean, sorry. Well, I mean,
1: but like you said, it's like you were, I thought you were giving me space. I didn't want to talk about it.
0: I'm contractually
1: obligated to not talk about this plate
0: just
1: spinning
0: for a second,
1: that I'm doing.
0: I couldn't, I just had no
1: you went blank.
0: Way
1: I watched it. I think your eyes glazed over.
0: Whatever happened to you
1: happened
0: just
1: to
0: happened
1: you?
0: To me then, yeah. Backwards.
1: Yeah.
0: It's like a reverse something.
1: Yeah.
0: I don't know what I would call it. Reverse multitasking when you just can't do anything, like you just stop and the uncontrollable voided emptiness with a side order of ennui, and you're just like, I don't know if I'm gonna cry or laugh, but I know that I can't, that there were, like Werner Herzog said, there are not words Werner Herzog said, it's important that you hear this, that there are not words, there are not images to describe these feelings, and I would say there's not words either, because he didn't say the words
1: part.
0: There
1: but
0: are
1: words and there aren't words either, maybe. Maybe
0: just,
1: there's some words for Werner.
0: It's a vibe. It's like...
1: Werner Klemperer would object, for sure.
0: Hogan! I'm just saying, like, I try and focus sometimes, and it's the opposite. So I'm just, like, vibing. And that's what I think is, you know, the easiest way to get through the day. You, like, go between multitasking, you're doing 3 things at the same time, and then periods of nothing. Mm-hmm. We call that the Shavasana
1: mm-hmm.
0: of the multitasking wheel. What do you call that? The wheel of...
1: the wheel of life, I think.
0: The multitasking wheel of life.
1: Yeah.
0: It's cascades
1: the wheel
0: down.
1: Of fortuna, some people say.
0: Because much like, you know...
1: Ignatius Riley.
0: An old mill.
1: The wheel of fortuna.
0: Like an old mill, how it has the cogs and wheels that come together. That's sort of like the two sides of it. It's, it's do too much and then don't fucking do anything ever.
1: Gotcha.
0: For a while.
1: Gotcha.
0: Like, the Abyss.
1: The Abyss.
0: I don't mean to be Abyss,
1: but I was drawn that way.
0: I guess we've entered the pun section of, or clever wordplay section of the program. All I wanted to do was, you know, not have people get the wrong idea about being ableist about multitasking. And it's okay to not even try. Like, personally, maybe my favorite listeners are the ones who just do one thing, they just listen. And then do everything that we say.
1: Right.
0: And,
1: right.
0: Oh, well,
1: okay, I like I'm it when say, they... Then do what I say. Arb I like is on it. Next. Arbitrarium's on next.
0: It is.
1: Listen, everybody. Yes. Arb, if you're out there, three cheers to you.
0: More
1: love
0: than that.
1: You. More listen. Cheers. I'm going to listen while I'm in the abyss. Spinning plates. So yeah. Play some fast.
0: Paced. I mean...
1: Maybe. Do what you want.
0: Yeah. I mean, it's not like...
1: Listen, everyone. Do what I say.
0: Exactly. On Primal Ice Cream, on WFMU's Give the Drummer Radio. Hello?
1: Hello?

0: Yeah. Take it where it goes.
1: I just can't stand it anymore. It's just looking at me like that.
2: I feel that every time I do this, it gives me something new to look.

0: I want to go.
1: Package of things that can't be delivered anymore. I feel just as if I was looking at Watch myself, watch you. I want to watch you, I want to watch you. Fucked on top of everything else. I know where I'm going, I know where I'm going, I know where I'm going now. Let's function now. Ban the bomb. Recycle Michael. Go tangerine. Not go to hell. You see by the way it's on top. Shoes are looking like they should be. You gotta function because that's the only thing left in this society. And the whole thing, the whole thing, the whole thing.

0: Psycho Michael. 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No way you can see what my. Let's function now.
1: I'm gonna take it every place I go with me and hold on to it tightly.
0: Let's ban the bomb.
1: 1 and 1 is 3 and 17. Go backwards.
0: Recycle Michael.
2: I'm gonna go backwards if I feel.
0: Go Tangerine. Not go to hell.
2: If I feel like it, I'm gonna go backwards.
0: Control your approach.
2: I'm gonna go.
0: Let's function now.
1: Adding up one by one. Watch yourself on top of this.
0: Ban the bomb.
2: Derive line of the.
0: Recycle, Michael.
1: Let's function. Let's make it work. Let's put the thing in society the way it should go.
0: Go Tangerine.
1: Let's

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1: Bring it.
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4: Nope. Fuck the courts.
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4: I want you to remember every goddamn word I say.
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4: But
8: 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Save your own ass.
4: Come closer. 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

0: the television, and I am powers that be, and will follow you all your days.
1: Have a little respect.
2: Call it a basic clash of philosophies.
3: Because your situation is different than mine.
2: You overestimate my sense of loyalty.
4: I'm not a violent person, but I know there's a time and place for everything. This is unfortunately one of those times.
2: Is that understood?

0: Baited.
1: Dear Casey, this may seem to be a strange dedication request, but I'm quite sincere, and it'll mean a lot if you play it. Recently, there was a death in our family. He was a little dog named Snuggles, but he was most certainly a part of... Let's come start again. From coming out of the record. Play the record, okay?

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0: also want to know what happened to the pictures I was supposed to see this week. This is a last goddamn time I want somebody to use his fucking brain to not come out of a goddamn record that is, that's up-tempo, and I gotta talk about a fucking dog dying.
1: Like, you need your pussy, huh? Your pussy tastes good, huh? Here it goes, baby. Here it goes. Oh, I'm gonna come. I'm gonna come.
2: Oh, my.
1: Whoa, Patty, I almost got you there.
2: Oh, let me wipe it off my eyelashes.

call that dexedrine response.

The Arbitrarium is your weekly soundtrack to the destruction of the last vestigial traces of traditional manhood in the race in order to realign the sexes, thus reducing population while increasing human happiness and preparing humanity for its next stage.

Everyone is so boring. No cure for colds, no car lot chases. Nothing to make this a faster asteroid. Even your fever-giving drone makes me pensive. Puts me

0: that this comes from Flume's famous brown period. The brownness of the sound is very important.
1: Flume often worked with color. Is that correct?
0: Yes, color, but especially brown.
2: It does have a certain peristaltic quality to it. If you listen to it, it is quite moving. It can move you to...
1: Yes.
0: To brownness.
2: Mm-hmm.
1: The thing came abruptly and unannounced.
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4: A hellish panting and stifling.

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0: You know your blue dress, your favorite one with all the lace and the full skirt? Well, I wore it out the other night. I thought I would surprise you at that party we went to last Friday. So it was real nice to wear and stuff, but I came home and I had started my period, and it was all over the back of it, this big stain. And so I tried to bleach it out because I knew that you liked the dress so much, but I bleached out the dress, and it ate away all the fabric in the back, plus all the petticoats. So there's this big hole all around the skirt. I'm sorry.
1: Well, I came in here the other day, and your pink poodle was in here, and I saw the bass plucked in, so I started playing the bass. And then your dog started chewing on the cord, and he started, like, frying and frizzing. And then I thought it sounded so good that I put the tape recorder on, and he kind of, like, fried a little bit too much. I'm sorry.
0: I went into your room the other day to listen to your tapes, and I put on this one tape with you and Alan, and I played it, and I guess your tape recorder was broken or something, and it ate it in half. So I put in another one with you and Winston, and I was listening to that one, and it did the same thing. Then I put on one with you and Bruce, and it ate that one too. And then I put on you and Steven. So all your tapes, all your favorite tapes got eaten. So I don't think you should use your tape recorder, but I'm sorry.
1: Well, that doesn't matter, because I went into your bedroom the other night, and your cousin was in there in bed, and I thought it was you, so I crawled in. And then I just started feeling around, and it felt really good. And then I found out that he sort of likes doing it with me, and he says he wants to do it more on a regular basis and see me more than you. I'm kind of sorry about that.
0: I went to use your car the other day, you know, after you were over with my cousin. I guess I was mad or something. But I took your car down the street, and you haven't seen your car yet, have you? Well, I took your car down the street, and I was driving it, and you know how bad I am about accidents. Well, I went, and I stopped in the middle of an intersection so I wouldn't get in a wreck. And this car came, and it didn't really damage the body, but it broke all the glass, and all the windows are out, and I'm sorry.
1: Well, anyway, I saw your drawings here and your layouts, and I just thought I'd kind of fix them up a little bit, make them, you know, a little more cropped. So I kind of, like, changed them around.

dance alone. We have danced together. And now we dance alone. I'm a gypsy for your loving, so I've got to go traveling. I'm a

Hi, welcome to the show today. This is The Arbitrarium, and broadcasting on WFMU, Give the Drummer Radio. I'm in Rome, Italy today with my travel setup, so apologies for some stream interruptions. I'm in my friend's apartment, and I don't know where the Wi-Fi is, so I have to move around and figure out where I'm getting the best connection. And I'm also on my travel microphone, so maybe it's a little more echoey than usual. But we're here, and oh, I have such a good show prepared for today. I mean, we've already been getting into it. So much good stuff to come. We opened with Algebra Suicide, a Chicago group fronted by Lydia Tomku, called Lethargy. It first came out on a 1985 compilation called Independent World Volume 2. It's on some other compilations as well, and then also their album Secret Like Crazy. After that, Italian new wave artist Fausto, from I think his final album called Love Story, came out in 1985, at least it's a later one. And from that, I played Clouds Over Thin Paper. Over the intro to that one, I played some parts of a piece by Falloum. That's actually two artists in a row with apostrophes in their one word name that starts with an F. Gosh, I think they even both have the same amount of letters. Maybe, maybe not. But Falloum is an avant cappella vocal trio from Rochester, New York. I just played some of the Eldritch Variations. We'll hear some more of it later. And it's from their 2003 album, Uvula Rasa. Turkish Delight was after that. Boston group with Blue Wing from their first album, Tommy Bell, released in 1996. And then a Japanese duo called Bushman 19 with one of two songs they ever released. It's called Dread Step from a 1981 comp called Awa, which means foam, I believe. After that, Fight with Manisis. That is a collaboration between Pavel Fight and Jim Manisis. Songs for the Drums is the name of the album they released together in 1993. I played Welcome to Conero from that one. Favel's Czech, and then Manisis, I believe, is from Philadelphia, but kind of gets around, does stuff in different parts of Europe. After that, let's see, Black, Pink, Purple with Anorexic from the 1981 compilation Ruido Extrano. I think they only put out one other song also on this compilation. And then one you might already know and love from Inflatable Boy Clams. That was I'm Sorry from their only release, sadly, which was a double 7-inch in 1981. From San Francisco, and I guess that was kind of a parody on a Walter Donaldson song from 1926, 100 years ago, this year. And then we just closed out with Tina Folker. We have danced together, and now we dance alone. That one's from her album Tender Hooks from 1986. She's an English / Irish poet who self-released a cassette. And then her collected works just came out this year. Compilation of almost all of her stuff, I think. All right, well, that was the first set of music. Got a lot more to come. Thanks for tuning in.

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it's me. 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Birds, Victorian birds, with dashes of pink. 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Bevelin pink. Scroll, floral scroll. Cast iron heaters. Toys and folklore statuettes. I agree, it'd be much better offset without the pink. An oak yellow floor would be much better. But we have not, and we only dream now, seeing without physical presence. The magic, the illusions, but a separate reality. Yes, with the oak floor. I am being suffocated by the cooking of pinto beans. I must go outside to the large nature bird cage. I've thrown hard bread upon a steel roof. Offerings from their world to my world and back to their world. Upon a steel roof. Offerings from their world to my world and back to their world. All the bread is gone. I in my birdcage, they in theirs. I can see how they aggravate. They are inquisitive, darty, hoppy, things that constantly make high-pitched music. And then they cast off and fly, which makes them reachless at times, especially to the land animals. We put a white birdhouse on top of the grapevine. It is silly to think they would want a house like ours. But they seem to want to eat my sunflower seedlings that I've started in little places outside my front door. Offerings from their world to my world and back to their world.

0: Left bum pig up your ass on your titties in your face. We are here, we are queer, we are going to fuck your children. Hide your daughters, left bum pig are in town. We are down with the homos, we are down with the kids, we go down on each other, so get down to our sound. Lesbo, lesbo, lesbo, lesbo, lesbo, lesbo, lesbo, lesbo, lesbo, lesbo, lesbo, lesbo, lesbo, lesbo, lesbo, lesbo, lesbo, lesbo, lesbo, lesbo, lesbo, pig on,
1: from that opening beneath the chimney, a burst of multitudinous and leprous life!

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Streaming out to scatter its unspeakably squamous, ineffably liquid in its maleficence through the accursed midnight forest and through fear, madness.

That one was getting kind of dangerous to me. I was worried about falling asleep for a second. Hypnotic, but very nice song. Let's go back to the beginning of that set, though. Bunny and the Lakers at the top, from Toronto, fronted by GB Barnes. Weekend Guests was the name of that one. Came out in 1979 on Numbers. And then from Los Angeles, Picky Bunches with Giddy Up. That one just came out not so long ago, relatively speaking, 2022, on their album So Much, So Right, So Same. Followed by John and Utsunomiya. Title in Japanese, also called Okoneri the Cat. And then the album title is just a pair of parentheses. It's from 1998 and was recorded at a miso brewery. Maybe the first song I've ever played recorded at a miso brewery. Blue Jean Moroccan Hipsters were next from the UK. Balin Siege off of their second tape, Balin Invasion Incident. That one's from 1993. And then Black Sheep.

Slow Motion from 1981's Animal Sounds Volume 1, which is a 12-inch. They're from the UK. A lot of members of that group, notably Jeff Lee and Chris Cutler. Headbutt gave us Nature Lover from 1992's Spreading the Virus, and then Elliot Sharp with Silenced from Beneath the Valley of the Ultra Yahoos. That one was featuring KJ Grant on vocals. And then Crawling with Tarts from San Francisco. That's the duo of Michael Gendro and Suzanne Dykus Gendro. That song was called Red Hen from their 1987 album Hassle Root. And then Yuri Lek from the Ukraine doing Mundos Soteratos 2 in 1989, can be found on Otra Rumorosa Superficie, composer and filmmaker. That's his first release. I played some stuff over the top of it. First, just a little one from Lesbo Pig called Lesbo Pig Ah Ah. They're from the UK, and that's from 2003's At Home with Lesbo Pig. Somebody please send me that full album. I've only got a couple songs off of it. I'm dying to hear what else they've done. And then I also played the remaining parts of the Falloum piece that came more towards the beginning of the show. I really cut that one up. The Eldritch Variations was the name of that. And then Blubber. Is that right? No. How did I do? I put the wrong song in, that's what happened. There is no Blubber. There was just Closing Out with Dinosaurs with Horns Deep from their 1983 self-titled album. And I've really gone over time. Hoping I don't have to cut too much, so let's get into some more music.

와도 올로 노대아리 고루.

Bonhoeffer, St. Petersburg has even Bonhoeffer, Warsaw Bonhoeffer, Baltischer Bonhoeffer, Nikolai Bonhoeffer, Finlandischer Bonhoeffer, Tars Costello Bonhoeffer, Sestrelet Bonhoeffer, Irinovka Bonhoeffer.

0: Giovanni Fontana at the beginning of the set with Maschera Mythopoetica number 2. I think mythopoetry of some kind of creation between sound and voice. I don't know. I briefly looked into it. I forget. And then that is from Voci Suoni e Rumori della Poesia from 2003. Italian sound poetry. Followed by Anne Imhoff, Eliza Douglas, and Billy Boltiel with Trabend Trabanten, a German trio, or based in Germany. Anne Imhoff on vocals is German for sure. Eliza, I think, is US and German based, and then Billy's Belgian German probably. And then they put out a 2021 album called Sex, all capital letters. Then a very pretty long piece from Patrick Portella called Tedenghi Lu Yahweh Ils Respondent à l'Appel. He's a French composer born in Algiers, and that one's from 1992's Le Massacre des Elotocs. After that, some Latvian stuff. Latvian, or are you supposed to say Let singer, Jeva Akorater with NSRD, which is a Latvian group. Maskava is the name of that song. I was trying to see what NSRD stands for. It's a tough one. Nebijusu Sajutu Restoresenas Darbinika, which means restoration workshop of unprecedented feelings. And then the album is self-titled. It's from 1989. Let us into Collective Rote Rube and Tonstein Sherbin with Visionarin from 1979's Liebtot Hysterie. Political theater group from München with the German rock band. And then we just closed out that set with a film score from Simon Boswell from an Italian giallo film by horror maestro Lamberto Bava. The film is called Testimone Oculare, which means eyewitness, from 1989. I think it was made for TV. And the track was called Shopping. And so far over time, I already cut 3 songs. Might have to cut more. So let's dive into some more music. And I'll be back at the end of the hour.
1: Too much penis in jazz.
2: This is a piece called Too Much Penis in Jazz.

I'm sorry.

Thank you.

Amore.

Stupenda e controduce, diventare.

Okay, we're out of time, but I just wanted to play that 1926 song that the Inflatable Boy Clams claim to be covering that I played in that first set there. Ended a little rough. I hope it was fun. Let's see, what did we hear? I have some announcements. I'm running out of time. Let's get to the announcements and then see if I can back announce. It's the October Hellraiser. It's our silent fundraiser that we do every month, or every October, all month. And some of you have donated, so thank you so much. I see you, but we don't announce the pledges in October. But thank you so much if you have donated. If you haven't, you can click the banner at the top of the playlist page, where you can also catch up on the playlist if I don't get to everything today. And then also

So just a reminder that October 25th, Cha-Cha Heels will be here in place of the Arbitrarium. Solo and I are teaming up to bring you a brand new episode of a Halloween special of Cha-Cha Heels. So stoked for that one. All right, so this set started with Our Way to Fall from Toronto, a self-released cassette, self-titled in 2021 Violet Suite 1 TMP in Jazz. That stands for Too Much Penis in Jazz. Don't we all agree? And then Geronimo Maeso from Spain with Insania, an excerpt from his Bestiario in 1992, which was his second album, followed by Lino Capra Vacina with Movimenti e Silenzi per Spazi Bianchi. I actually had to skip over the silent space because it just doesn't work on radio. And that was off of Antico Adagio from 1978. The second part of that, I played a vocal piece from Trio Ex Voco over the top of it, a piece that was written by Hugo Ball, the Swiss co-founder of the Dada movement. Trio Ex Voco is from Stuttgart, and that was Totenklage, can be found on the compilation Dead and Gone No. 2 from 1997, followed by a beautiful piece from Roberto Mazza called Koan from Scoprire le Orme in 1991. His cassette, he's an experimental composer from Italy. After that, Vono from Berlin, New Deutsche Welle group with Der Sauerbrunner from Dinner for Two in 1982, their first album. And then that discordant Italian sound poetry piece was from Serenco and Franco Verdi called Troppo Tardi, Too Late. And it is too late. The show's over. That one's from 1979, by the way, San Raimondo. And it's time for a rough mix with Steinsky.

0: And now, Chapter 15 of Flash Bespo, Space Explorer. When we last left Flash, he had successfully escaped the giant dung beetles from the planet, only to be hijacked by Lord Overshoulder Boulder Holder's band of suicide suppositories. Now, about to be burned at the stake, Flash discovers a way to outwit his captors.
1: Listen, let me go. If you untie my foot and legs, then I can walk away, and I'll come back later. Hey, listen, there's a phone call for you.
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A voice once recorded never dies. And each time we play a recorded voice from the past, its owner seems to live again for us. This is a special magic, something that a photograph in a history book can't do.

0: Now the same signal is followed by a noise burst with a brief time gap in between.
1: Hipsters, flipsters, and finger-poppin' daddies, knock me your lobes. I came to lay Caesar out, not to hip you to him. The bad jazz that a cat blows wails long after he's cut out. The groovy is often stashed with their frames. So don't put Caesar down. The swinging Brutus hath laid a story on you that Caesar was hungry for power. If it were so, it was a sad drag, and sadly hath the Caesar cat answered it. Here, with a pass from Brutus and the other brass, for Brutus is a worthy stud, yea, so are they all worthy studs, though their stallions never sleep. I came to wail at Caesar's wake. He was my buddy, and he leveled with me. Yet Brutus digs that he has eyes for power, and Brutus is a solid cat. It is true he hath returned with many freaks in chains, brought them home to Rome. Yea, the looty was booty, and hipped the treasury well. Dost thou dig that this was Caesar's groove for the push? When the cats with the empty kicks hath copped out. Yea, Caesar hath copped out too, and cried of a storm. To be a world grabber, a stiffer riff must be blown. Without dread, a stud can't even move an anthill. Yet Brutus was swinging for the moon. And yea, Brutus is a worthy stud. And all you cats were gassed on the Lupercal when he came on like a king freak. Three times I lay the kingly wig on him, and thrice did he put it down. Was this the move of a greedy hipster? Yet Brutus said he dug the lick. And yes, a hippocat has never blown. Some claim that Brutus's story was a gag, but I dug the story was solid. I came here to blow. Now stay cool while I blow. You all dug him once because you were hipped that he was solid. How can you now come on so square? Now that he is tapped out of this world, City Hall is flipped and swung to a drunken zoo. And all of you cats are goofed to Whig City. Dig me hard. My ticker is in the coffin there with Caesar. And yea, I must stay cool till it flippeth back to me.
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0: would be kind of nice.
1: To what?
0: To be able to, hear.
1: Hear what?
0: What goes on. Where you think.
1: Think what?
0: A little, thoughts. Notions. The whims. The intuition. The vagrancies of your mind. Like you think a thought. Then you think that the thought that you're thinking.
1: What about a thought?
0: Will never, never end.
1: Think a thought. Eternal thought.
0: Think a thought. That it goes on and on and on.
1: It's pretty thoughtful, really.
0: This thought that you're thinking.
1: Think a thought. Yeah, I guess.
0: And then you rethink.
1: Think a thought. Think a thought.
0: The thought you were thinking.
1: Think a thought. Go ahead. Think a thought.
0: With other thoughts that you're thinking.
1: Multiple thinking.
0: You amend.
1: Think a thought.
0: You're thinking.
1: You know, I used to think.
0: Think a thought.
1: That the thinking that you're thinking never stops, but.
0: Fixation.
1: I'm not so sure anymore, you know?
0: Safety glass nerve.
1: I mean, you think of something and, you think about it, you know?
0: Tongue of steel.
1: Think a thought. But,
0: slightly coated.
1: Think a thought. Maybe after you're gone, thoughts are gone too.
0: Friendly. On the outside.
1: I mean, your thoughts. Maybe there is a thought that continues.
0: Deadly on the inside.
1: Kind of a Jungian collective unconscious thought.
0: No problem too small to step on.
1: A thought that we all share in, a kind of a... Your thought is my thought.
0: Yeah, a sort of success catechism.
1: His thought is her thought.
0: Yeah. What do you think success is? I had an idea that nothing fails like success.
1: I had a similar thought.
0: You see someone who builds up an empire of their own.
1: That nothing succeeds like failure.
0: A few years later,
1: think what happened.
0: They're totally unknown.
1: I think of that. Think of that. That's life.
0: Such a handful of people are remembered.
1: Yeah. Like who?
0: Think of that. Some people have a vested interest. In being remembered.
1: Matthew, Mark, Luke, John.
0: Think a thought. Think a thought. Maybe that's what immortality is to them.
1: Think a thought. To be remembered.
0: Christopher Columbus.
1: Think a thought.
0: Sailed the ocean blue.
1: Hi, Chris.
0: Way back in 1492.
1: That's a year to remember.
0: He's remembered.
1: Think a thought.
0: But Sam Schwartz. Had the dry cleaning establishment.
1: Oh, I remember him, yeah.
0: It's been gone now for 13 years.
1: Little guy, sort of pot belly, yeah.
0: No remembrance.
1: Yeah.
0: Or Frank Nichols.
1: Frank Nichols, yeah.
0: Who had the little saloon.
1: Oh, yeah, the snowdrop.
0: With the statue.
1: I remember.
0: The white statue of a maiden. And Otis, the bartender.
1: And the funny jukebox, yeah.
0: I heard he shot himself.
1: They had Ramona on there. Nelson Eddy.
0: No one remembers.
1: I remember. Think of them.
0: Sank into the immense design of things.
1: Think of them. Think of them.
0: Yeah. Fame
1: think of them. Think
0: is so fleeting.
1: And so is fortune.

0: To Mr. Parkhill, the beginner's grade was more than a congregation of students yearning to master English. To Mr. Parkhill, the American Knight Preparatory School for Adults was an incubator of citizens. To imbue the men and women of a dozen nations with the meaning of America, its past, its traditions, its aspirations, this was the greater work to which he had dedicated himself. And so it was that on this Monday night in October, on the eve of Columbus Day, Mr. Parkhill opened the session with these ringing words. Tonight, class, let us set aside our routine tasks to consider the man whose historic achievement the world will commemorate tomorrow. To this man, America owes its very beginning. I'm sure you all know whom I mean. George Washington, Fanny Gidwitz promptly guessed. Oh, no, no, not Washington, and that's a W, not a V, Miss Gidwitz. Paul Revere, cried Oscar Trabish. Mr. Parkhill adjusted his spectacles. Not a Revere, it's a V, Mr. Trabish, not a W. Come, class, let's not guess. What date is tomorrow? Mein birthday, an excited voice sang out. Tomorrow, said Mr. Parkhill firmly, is October 12th. And on October 12th, 1492, that's mein birthday, October 12th, I should live so. It was, but why, oh, why did it have to be the proud, enraptured voice of Hyman Kaplan? Mr. Kaplan, is October 12th really your birthday? Mr. Kaplan looked hurt. Mr. Parkhill. Mr. Parkhill felt ashamed of himself. Well, well, that is a coincidence, October 12th. I'm sure we all wish Mr. Kaplan many, many happy returns. However, said Mr. Parkhill, the historical event we are commemorating tomorrow pertains to Christopher Columbus. For in 1492, Columbus exploded, Hyman Kaplan. The room seethed with excitement. Columbus. Oh, is romantic, romantic, crooned Olga Tarnova. Oy, that was Mrs. Moskowitz. No one could groan a what or moan a why with one-tenth the eloquence Sadie Moskowitz put into her oy. She was the Niobe of the beginner's grade. Yes, class, on October 12, 1492, Christopher Columbus discovered a new continent. Now Mr. Parkhill launched upon the deathless saga of the brave little armada that had sailed into the unknown. The food ran low. Water was scarce. Rumors of doom raced through the sailors' ranks. At this point, Goldie Pomerantz leaned forward and sighed into Mr. Kaplan's ear.
1: You certainly lucky, Mr. Kaplan. Mein birthday is March 30th. You know, not even a subway was discovered on March 30th.
0: Mr. Kaplan favored Miss Pomerantz with a modest sigh. Mr. Parkhill explained the role of Ferdinand and Isabel. He traced the ironic confluence of events through which the new continent had been named after Amerigo Vespucci.
1: By mistake?
0: Asked Mr. Kaplan incredulously, and at once replied, all indignation, by mistake. And when Mr. Parkhill said, and then a voice from the crow's nest cried, land, land, a tear crept into Miss Mitnick's eye. When he described the landing on new soil, Olga Tarnova suppressed a compassionate sob. And when he said, and because Columbus thought he was really in India, he called the natives Indians, the amazement of his flock burst its bonds.
1: They called Indians by mistake, moaned Mrs. Moskowitz.
0: Mrs. Moskowitz could not believe that of history.
1: Yes, Mrs. Moskowitz, said Mr. Parkhill, by mistake.
0: Thrice Hyman Kaplan shook his head.
1: Oh! Those poor Indians.
0: class. Mr. Parkhill went on and then called on Miss Mitnick to lead general discussion. General discussion, he had found, was a most fruitful exercise, particularly when one of the more competent students led it. Miss Mitnick struck the keynote for the evening's discussion with a touching, if blush-laden, eulogy to explorers in general, and a deft comparison of Columbus and Admiral Byrd.
1: Both men found new places for humanity, but naturally in different places.
2: Admiral Byrd?
0: Mr. Kaplan promptly exploded.
2: Ha! What kind of a finder of new things was this Admiral Byrd?
0: It's Admiral Byrd, not Boyd, said Mr. Parkhill.
1: Admiral Byrd was a kind of a modern Columbus, Miss Mitnick said nervously.
2: Madre and schmadre, and what did he discover could even compare with Columbus's wonderful deeds?
1: Admiral Byrd discovered the South Pole.
2: Some discovering, scoffed Hyman Kaplan, dismissing all of Antarctica. Stop! Roared Reuben Plansky, his glare magnified by his thick glasses.
0: Mr. Plansky, who was both nearsighted and farsighted, was Kaplan's mortal foe.
2: The South Pole is so important as the North Pole, and maybe more.
1: Aha! Parried Kaplan. Everybody knew it was a South Pole, no?
2: All Admiral Boyd did was go there.
0: Miss Mitnick turned pale. Mr. Plansky was so infuriated that he turned his back on Mr. Kaplan and, facing the rear wall, appealed to the gods.
2: He's crazy. He's cuckoo. How you can argue with a Mr. Upside Down?
1: Admiral Byrd, faltered Miss Mitnick, went through terrible things for humanity. Cold, icebergs, alone, freezings.
2: This brave Admiral Boyd went with all modern conveniences, ruled Hyman Kaplan.
1: Mr. Kaplan, it's Admiral Byrd, repeated Mr. Parkhill.
0: And now, Miss Caravello, a never-dormant volcano, erupted.
2: Is there only the one Columbo?
0: And for great Columbo, Miss Caravello concluded hotly, nothing short of 1,000 bravos would do. She proceeded to give 3 of them.
2: Bravo! Bravo! Bravo!
0: Miss Mitnick wailed, order, class. The Messrs. Kaplan and Pinsky broke into applause. Miss Mitnick turned white. Class, said Mr. Parkhill. Mr. Kaplan jumped up.
2: Ferdinand and Alibel, ha!
0: He cried and sat down.
1: Mr. Kaplan, please, I didn't catch your remarks.
0: Mr. Kaplan shot up again, repeated,
2: Ferdinand and Annabel, ha!
0: And again sat down.
1: What's that? Who's making ha on kings and queens?
0: Explain, sang out Mr. Blatberg, a steely-eyed ally of Miss Mitnick.
2: Describe your meaning those remarks.
0: Oh, Mr. Kaplan, frowned Mr. Parkhill. It's Ferdinand and Isabel, not Annabel. And I do think the class is entitled to some explanation of your comment. Mr. Kaplan now rose. He turned to face his peers.
1: Ladies and gentlemen and
0: chairlady, Miss Mitnick lowered her eyes,
1: who will deny Columbus's journey was one of the most marvelous things ever happened in the world? Think about that trip. Just think. Weeks and weeks he's sailing through storm, through lightning, through thunder.
2: Farther and farther Columbus went, alone.
1: Well, my friends, and in what kind boats Columbus made such a wonderful voyage?
0: His eyes narrowed.
2: In fancy ships? In fine accommodations? Nyeh! In little tinsy cheese boxes. Boats full licks, boats full doit, and joins with all kinds of water coming in. Some boats for discovering America. And that's why I'm saying, shame on you, Ferdinand. Shame on you, Annabel.
0: His eyes flashed.
2: Couldn't they give a man like Columbus better transportation?
0: Outrage exploded in the classroom. Viva Columbus, cried Mrs. Rodriguez. Kaplan is mad, mad, groaned Olga Tarnova. Maybe in 1492 they should already give him an SS Queen Elizabeth, asked Mr. Plansky of the rear wall, sarcastically. And Miss Mitnick, staggering under the responsibilities of arbitration, pleaded, Mr. Kaplan, please. The ships Ferdinand and Isabel gave, they were fine for that time. For the time, but not for the men, thundered Kaplan. And but in those days, a man like Columbus should have everything from the best. Because when a man starts out to discover America... But Columbus didn't start out to discover a specific place, Miss Mitnick protested. What did he go for? Exercise. Columbus didn't know was a continent in Middle Atlantic Ocean. Columbus just went out. Kaplan bestowed upon Mitnick a look of pity laced with scorn.
1: He just went out. Why he went out?
0: To discover, said Miss Mitnick tearfully.
1: What to discover?
0: Miss Mitnick bit her lip. Just to discover.
1: Aha!
0: Mr. Kaplan surveyed the ranks. Columbus went just to discover. He glanced toward heaven, mourning man's naivete. And then, his face a cloud, he struck.
2: Certain people think that if a man goes out to mail a letter, he only hopes maybe he'll find a mailbox.
0: Stop, howled Mr. Plansky, smiting his forehead. It's a trick, cried Norman Bloom. Oi, moaned Mrs. Moskowitz. And now the battle raged with shouts and cries and accusations, with righteous assaults on the Kaplan logic and impassioned defenses of the Mitnick virtue. Mr. Plansky bellowed that Mr. Kaplan had pulled an unfair rabbit out of an illegal hat. Mr. Pinsky retorted that Mr. Plansky was too confused to follow the matchless precision of Mr. Kaplan's reasoning. Mr. Blatberg warned one and all that Mr. Kaplan could drive normal minds crazy. Miss Pomerantz opined that Mr. Blatberg's mental condition predated exposure to a man of Hyman Kaplan's stature. And in a spate of rear-guard scuffles on the sidelines, Stanislaus Wilkomirsky raged, Mr. Matsukas ranted, and Mrs. Moskowitz, abandoned, forlorn, wailed in her Laodicean twilight. Class, said Mr. Parkhill, tapping the desk with his finger. Please, class. He could not help feeling that general discussion had not been a complete success this evening. If only Columbus had discovered America on October 11th. If only Hyman Kaplan had been born on October 13th.

0: Look, I'm not trying to brag or anything, but I am the sex goddess of the Western Hemisphere. So don't mess with me. I got a big bag full of sex toys, and you can't have any because they're all mine because I'm the sex goddess of the Western Hemisphere. Hey, you may say to yourself, who the hell is she trying to kid? She's no sex goddess. But trust me, I am. If only for the fact that I have the unabashed gall to stand up here and call myself a sex goddess. I mean, after all, it's what so many of us have at some point thought. We've all had someone who worshipped our filthy socks and barked like a dog when we were near, giving us cause to pause and think, hey, you know, I may not look like much, but deep inside, I'm a sex goddess. Only, we'd never come out and admit it publicly. Well, you wouldn't, but I will, because I am the sex goddess of the Western Hemisphere. I haven't always been a sex goddess. I used to be just a mere mortal woman, but I grew tired of sexuality being repressed and manifest in late night 900 number ads where three bodacious bimbettes heave cleavage into the camera's winking lens and sigh. Big girls, ooh, bad girls, ooh, blonde girls, ooh, yeah, I got fed up with the ooh, ooh, ooh. I got fed up with it all, and I put on my combat boots and hit the road with my bag full of sex toys that were a vital part of my sex goddess image, even though I'd never actually use my sex toys, because my being a sex goddess, it isn't a sexual thing, it's a political thing. I don't actually have sex. I'm too busy taking care of important sex goddess business. Yeah. I gotta go on talk shows and MTV. I gotta become a parody of myself and make buckets full of money off my own inane brand of self-righteous pop psychology because my pain is different. Because I am a sex goddess, and when I talk, people listen. Why? Because you guessed it. I am the sex goddess of the Western Hemisphere, and you're not.
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2: We'd like to ask now that all passengers please hold your breath as we take you through an underwater hip-hop extravaganza.

Because of living in Los Angeles's street geography, no matter who you are, you have a second job. A job you aren't paid to do, but instead costs you endlessly. You are a pilot of some kind of vehicle. If you aren't, and you are not a physically invalid person, you must be one of only two other things. You must be wealthy or pampered enough to be taxied or somehow chauffeured, or you must be a bus rider, which equals second-class citizen of the transportation hierarchy. Only walking everywhere is lower echelon, as well as nearly impossible. I have ridden buses in Los Angeles through eight, count them, eight United States presidents' terms, and my advice to Los Angeles's unborn is, make sure your parents are rich, or at least used car dealers. H.J. Caruso really was innocent. While on the number 8 blue bus last week, I was surprised to see that the cover photo of LA's main free newspaper was of Betty Page. I got to know Betty Page's pinup photos in the 1970s, later in life than did most of her admirers. The men's magazine model that was actually my own earliest object of 1950s boyhood passion was another brunette named Yvonne something. The present-day fascination with Betty as a mystery woman, innocence mixed with lust icon, seems kind of overdone to me, though to me she was the most photogenic of them all. Except her bangs were always trimmed a little too short for my taste. The bondage specialty stuff, of course, added weird spice, although it usually came out looking pretty ludicrous. The artist model things were even sillier in their lame attempts to justify the cheesecake. I always thought that Betty looked her most dangerous in the plain old mainstream men's magazines of the late 50s style. In these magazines, an archaeologist could study how Betty and her less remembered counterparts in black nylons and leopard skin bras provided the only female contrast to a self-convinced American male dream world of big game hunters, Wild West schlock, teeth-gritting disaster epics, and war hero sadism and sentimentalism. It was just as refreshing to see Betty Page on the blue bus.

Farmer Jones's, but really they're just plain lima bean croquettes. No, I shouldn't say just, because Crisco makes them something extra special. Crusty and nut brown outside, inside so tender and delicious. I usually serve them with a Crisco white sauce, which always makes a hit. Really, those croquettes smell so good and look so good, they always get eaten to the last crumb. You'll see. Now I know some of you are saying, give my family fried food? How could I? Well, digestions are one thing you just never have to worry about with Crisco for cooking. Foods fried in Crisco are so light and crisp, they set right, even with the youngsters. You see, Crisco is a digestible shortening. That's something 9 out of 10 doctors say. Did you know that? Why, Crisco's pure and all vegetable. Just the finest quality shortening for everything. You'll see, with Crisco, everything you cook tastes better, and it's digestible. And now back to...

Hello, and welcome back to the show that's setting the mass media back 50 years. We open the show with another installment of Flash Basbo from the National Lampoon Radio Hour's greatest hits record, The Gold Turkey. We heard from K7, a rapper who's heard of Cab Calloway, with doing his song Heidi Ho from the album Swing Bada Swing. And then we heard from Cab Calloway, a man who's heard of chicken, singing A Chicken Ain't Nothing But a Bird from the Legacy Rhythm and Soul series Are You Hep to the Jive, a newly remastered CD of 22 sensational tracks by Cab Calloway. Mark Anthony's funeral oration was interpreted by Lord Buckley, the hipster poet and stand-up person, from his album The Best of Lord Buckley on Crestview. We heard from the ensemble Nemours Jean-Baptiste doing their song Rite Commerciale, meaning commercial rhythm, I suppose, in my bad interpretation of the Haitian patois, from the CD Combeat, Burning Rhythms of Haiti, compiled by Jonathan Demme. An interesting piece of engineering and sort of poetry by Ken Nordine, the famous voiceover artist and talking person. From his cassette Triple Talk on Snail Records, we heard Think a Thought. Will there be any boxcars in heaven? A question asked by Dolly Parton, Linda Ronstadt, and Emmylou Harris on their album Trio, singing Hobo's Meditation. A nice gentleman and a fine author named Leo Rosten read from his album The Education and Return of Hyman Kaplan on the Spoken Arts label, the story Christopher Kaplan. We heard from Benny Morey, y su Orquesta Gigante de Estrellas Cubanas, grabado en La Habana, Cuba, 1953-1958. We heard Soy Campesino, a Son Montuno, recorded in 1958 from the CD on the Tropical series RCA. In case you were wondering who the sex queen of the Western Hemisphere was, it's Maggie Estep, telling us all about it from the CD Grand Slam, the Best of the National Poetry Slam, Volume 1, on Imago Records, a Nuyo recording. We heard a remix of the rap hit Underwater Rhymes by Digital Underground from their CD Sex Packets on the Tommy Boy label.

Traffic and Betty Page, a very Los Angeles combination, by Louis Lista from his CD To Sleep With the Lights On Blues Theater on the New Alliance Records label. And that was called The Santa Monica Transit System Presents Betty Page. A beautiful, beautiful reggae song, The Bitterness of Life, by Bruce Ruffin, from an outstanding record called the King Kong Compilation, the historic reggae recordings, 1968 to 1970, of the Beverly's label, which was run by a gentleman named Leslie Kong. That's from Mango. I know it's available on CD. Zella Lane told us all about Victory Gardens and Light Digestible Crisco, which will kill you deader than Kelsey's nuts. That was from an album called Vic and Sade, Radio's Home Folks. And underneath us, you hear James Brown's main man, Maceo Parker, from his album Mo Roots on Verve. The cut is called Southwick. And that winds up our show for this week. We'd like to thank you very much for your time. Thank you very much for your attention and your patience. I'd like to thank our friends at Optic Nerve for their continued support and enthusiasm. And in closing, I'd like to remind you to go out and have all the fun you can, because when Oliver North becomes president, ain't nobody going to be having fun anymore. Take care.

Good evening, everybody. This is DJ Peter, and you are here for a special Hellraiser edition of The Laughing Clock. It's great to hear the Rough Mix show right before my show, although, you know how sometimes when you encounter something really amazing and it inspires you to raise your game, but then other times you'll encounter the exact same amazing thing and it depresses you because you'll never get there. I kind of feel like this is a show from 30 years ago and I will never be that amazing as a Rough Mix with Steinsky. But it is great to hear it, and you know what? Ultimately, not trying to be that show, which would be a bad idea anyway. It's a rainy Sunday on the Mid-Atlantic, on today the 4th, if you are in fact listening on today the 4th. And I hope you are, because I'm going to be exploring something that happened on Sunday, October 4th, but 1964. This is an anniversary of the October Revolution in Jazz, a festival organized by Bill Dixon, who, in addition to being a great musician, was also one of those important parts of the infrastructure, promoting and organizing shows and getting musicians in contact with each other and all that stuff too. It's not all the glory stuff. It's not all the people up on stage. And then that stuff is really necessary. So anyway, 1964, 62 years ago. Why 62 years ago? That's not a round number. Well, do we have to celebrate anniversaries that end in zero? Apparently we do. But the reason is that it just so happens in the calendar that the festival closed on Sunday, October 4th, and today is a Sunday. So there you go. Jeff started us off this morning on DO Radio exploring some of the Saturday lineup, and I'm going to do my best to attempt to give you a sense of what the Sunday night lineup might have been like. It's kind of challenging because many of these musicians are not particularly well known today and were not particularly well recorded then, which of course was why Bill Dixon assembled them in the first place. But we're going to start with some new releases, and Satoko Fuji has just issued the fourth of five big band recordings that she's releasing this year. And many of them were, in fact, recorded this year. So her orchestra, Nagoya, was recorded in February of this year. And there are some really quite entertaining and moving liner notes on this set, written by basically the owner, one of the owners of the venue. So again, a behind-the-scenes person who, in this case, not only hosted Fuji, but was one of the people that's kind of responsible for this band coming together in the first place. So here we go. The extended composition Korakara, which I gather was originally written for this orchestra a couple years ago to celebrate an anniversary, but not recorded until this year. So we're going to hear the first section of Korakara from Satoko Fuji's Orchestra Nagoya.

Okay, so Kevin Sun's Endectomorph label continues to surprise with this release, Sun Date, or maybe Sun Datya. I don't know. Maybe it's, I don't know what this means. I don't know what the title means. Anorelia. Victor Solano is a tenor saxophonist, and the album. The reason I say it's surprising is because it's very down the middle for Endectomorph music. And in fact, the album is intended to be a tribute to the jazz messengers of the 1980s, which I think means the lineup with Wynton Marsalis, Bobby Watson, and Billy Pierce in the front line. And which itself was kind of a throwback to the jazz messengers of the early 60s with Freddie Hubbard, Wayne Shorter, and Curtis Fuller. So I don't, it's weird. I feel like it's weird to throw back to something which was itself a throwback. Or super postmodern, I don't know. Began the set with the first section of Korekara by Satoko Fujii, written for the orchestra Nagoya. This band actually originally formed early in the 21st century at the instigation of guitarist Yasuhiro Usui. Basically, he was like, you know, Fuji, you only have bands in New York, Tokyo, and Berlin. Really, I think you need one in Nagoya. I'm going to put it together. And she was like, okay, I guess I'll write for you. So that's a really unique conception story, I think. In between, Cameron Brown, this is a 2011 recording that I think is only being released now, called Remembrance, not Remembrance Day. I don't know where that auto-completed from. He calls his band Danny's Calypso. Cameron Brown, of course, performed with the George Adams Don Pullen Quartet with Danny Richmond and also with other Danny Richmond lineups. So this is a really nice band with three horns, no piano, bass, and drums from 2011. So in the playlist, if you're online, and I realize many of you are not, but if you're online, you can click through to the playlist and Dr. Jazz has posted a link to the newspaper advertisement for the October Revolution in Jazz held in New York City 62 years ago. And the whole point of the lineup is, with a few exceptions like Jimmy Giuffre, very few of these musicians were recorded. And actually, Giuffre's early 1960s group was not very well recorded either. But anyway, so the Sunday lineup is really intriguing, and I've done my best to try to explore what it might have sounded like. There are some, according to the Bill Dixon bio discography assembled, written, and compiled by the great Ben Young, there are some kind of personal recordings here and there in musicians' collections and whatnot. Valdo Williams opened the proceedings on Sunday afternoon, October 4th. Very little is known about Valdo
Williams. He does have a record that came out in 1966, a trio record. He was captured backing Charlie Parker in a 1953 visit to Montreal. And in a couple dates in the 1960s, but he's not well represented on record. So we're going to hear two tracks from his trio featuring Reggie Johnson and Stu Martin, two musicians much better known than he was, is. And that's where we're going to start. Valdo Williams.

That's Valdo Williams. Maybe it's short for Osvaldo? Something like that? Pretty good trio record on Savoy Records, which frankly if you had asked me, was Savoy Records in operation in 1967, I would have said, I don't think so. Pretty good, interesting pianist there. Those compositions were very modal. Desert Fox was maybe on So What / Impressions changes. If I had comparisons being odious and everything, I'm wary of doing them, but reminds me a little bit of maybe Elmo Hope. Maybe. A little bit of Herbie Nichols kind of mixed in there, maybe. So he began the program on the closing day of the October Revolution in Jazz. So in 1964, the Cellar Cafe opened around about February, and around about April, Bill Dixon happened to chance upon it. They didn't have an exclusively jazz policy. And he's quoted here in a conversation with Bill Dixon as saying, over a period of time, I discussed things with the owners and began to produce some music for them. I let people know when I started doing things at the Cellar that the only groups I was interested in were those with no other place

to play. Almost all of the musicians I knew at that time believed that they were doing something meaningful, and they didn't have to wait for someone to tell them before they knew it. It wasn't that I was completely enamored of what all those groups were into musically. A lot of those people I didn't really know. But if they weren't allowed to work anywhere else, the cellar was open to them. It wasn't up to me to say that these players were either good or bad. See, I would have thought that's exactly part of the job requirement of booking a club. But there you go. So, just four examples. In late May, at the Cellar Cafe, Dixon booked Paul Blay with David Isenson and Paul Motion, and probably with Pharoah Saunders. In June, he brought in the trio of Albert Eiler, Gary Peacock, and Sonny Murray. And the Sun Ra Orchestra. He brought in the Freeform Improvisational Ensemble, which is a group that will close out things on at the October Revolution. Jimmy Giuffre, probably in duo with Bar Phillips. Valdo Williams, who we just heard from. Now we're into August. And the October Revolution itself, he had lined up most of the musicians by the end of September, enough to take out ads announcing who was going to be there. So Ken McIntyre, who in later years would adopt the name Makanda Ken McIntyre, Ken McIntyre is an interesting case because he has recorded fairly extensively for Prestige Records and indeed in the company of Dolphy and others, and yet apparently was in the position of not being able to perform. And Dixon himself knew him well enough to have him for the session that produced Winter Song 1964, which we heard earlier this morning, a chunk of it on DO Radio. The McIntyre was a woodwind specialist, like Dolphy in that sense. He played flute, he played most of the saxophones, he played oboe, and on the released version of Winter Song 1964, he's heard on oboe, but in a CD reissue, historical reissue of 2001, there are some rehearsal takes of the piece, and he is playing alto sax on those rehearsal takes. So they haven't quite worked everything out yet, which is interesting. So let's hear a chunk of Winter Song 1964 from the rehearsal, featuring the alto saxophone of Ken McIntyre.

Ken McIntyre. So he's well enough known to record with Prestige in the early 60s. And to catch the attention of Bill Dixon. But not really well known yet. Maybe he sounded, maybe Prestige thought he was too much. They already have an Eric Dolphy. We don't need another Eric Dolphy. Maybe. There's some similarity there. McIntyre's best known session from this period is probably he on oboe with Cecil Taylor for Unit Structures. You got to believe that these guys, when they got to Van Gelder's studio, they're looking around to see if Alfred Lion is around, and then trying to impress him. And hoping that they can get their own date. McIntyre is around through the 70s and 80s, even the 90s, I think. He shows up on at least one of the Charlie Hayden, Carla Bley Liberation Music Orchestra records from that 80s, 90s period. Has a bunch of leader records on, I want to say, Steeplechase in the 70s, 80s. So he's around. Next up on the bill on October 4th, 1964 at the Cellar Cafe was the Sun Ra Sextet. It boggles the mind that we don't know, nobody wrote down who was in Sun Ra's band. Like, Downbeat magazine has sent two people to cover the festival, and none of them, I don't think, maybe I didn't read it closely enough. We don't have much documentation of what keyboards Ra had and who was in the band. So I've kind of dipped into sextet-ish sized ensembles from this period to try to get a sense of maybe what they sounded like in the Cellar Cafe 62 years ago today.

I would like to think that Sun Ra was able to transport some of his weirder keyboards to the Cellar Cafe. And, you know, say, hey, John, Patrick, you guys stroll for a bit. I'm gonna work out on these. I would like to think that. So I've been looking through this book compiled by Ben Young called Dicksonia. I realized today, it must be written down somewhere. Ellingtonia, Dicksonia, Virginia, Indiana, Bassiana, Davisiana, Louisiana. There's something about the, if it ends in O-N or I-N, it becomes a Ia. If it ends in a vowel, it becomes an Iana. I care about these things. I don't know why. So I've been paging through the Ben Young book about Bill Dixon, Dicksoniana. Dicksonia. Okay, so he was producing concerts. On May 31st, 1960, he produced a concert with Monk's Quartet with Charlie Rouse and the Jimmy Giuffre Quartet with Steve Lacy, Buell Nedlinger, and Dennis Charles. And this supposedly was the first time that Lacy ever met Thelonious. And he, of course, played with him later that summer. So Bill Dixon, responsible in some way for all the Steve Lacy, Monk-centered music that came out after that. That's kind of incredible. I'm going to read more from what Dixon says about the Cellar, programming at the Cellar Cafe. What made the Cellar important when I ran it was that I focused on a certain thing. Before, Sabino was just using jazz players who were playing all over the place. I picked only those musicians who didn't have an opportunity to play all over New York. You had to have two things to run a club successfully. You had to make it so people could afford to go to the place, and so musicians were comfortable enough to play and not bullshit the public. So right away, I let musicians play as long as they wanted to make their musical point. I don't believe in the nightclub concept of a set. That philosophy carried over into our plans for the festival, the October Revolution in Jazz. And for whatever the admission price was, we served free coffee and donuts. So the place developed an ambiance of the music being carried out with integrity. I don't know. That ad for the October Revolution, it has start times for all the groups. I don't see how you run a festival. Well, I mean, I guess you could just let people stay all day. But it seems to me that you want, I don't know, maybe it doesn't matter when the groups go on if nobody has heard of them. I want to go hear this group, of which I've never heard of. So up next, after Sun Ra, the fourth group to go on that day was supposedly an octet. It was billed as the Don Heckman Octet, but actually it's a rhythm trio plus saxophone and the vocals of Sheila Jordan. Don Heckman, this set was really the most interesting one to put together because Don Heckman is fairly well known, but not as a musician, as a writer. At the time that he met Bill Dixon, they were both radio DJs. And sometime starting in the 70s or so, Heckman became a well-respected critic.
insofar as critics are ever well-respected, well-regarded by the Jazz Journalists Association, let's put it that way. There isn't a lot of him, and in the 70s, he recorded a lot of children's music, meaning he was like the music director for like Story Records and things like that. So very weird resume. And the album I'm about to play you from has some great, I think, really great playing. It's a really weird record. If you're online and looking at the Accu playlist, I'm going to put a link to the Discogs play for this record, which is led by John Benson Brooks. And the record has four performances of his trio with Don Heckman on alto sax and with percussionist Howard Hart. The weird thing about the record is it's kind of a music concrete thing where he's broken up the performances of his own group with little skits and